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paradise one day and see in full as I am fully seen. Oh, what a grace forever to behold, the Lamb of God, my King of Calvary. 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
1: How about some new songs tonight? Will that be all right? I grew up a church kid. Like I said earlier, my earliest memories are being in church on Sundays and Wednesdays and Tuesdays. My dad was doing music practice. And I didn't grow up in a legalistic church or anything like that, so I don't really know where this idea came for me, but I just remember growing up as a kid having this idea or this version of who I thought God was. And I remember for myself, I just felt like he was just sitting on his throne with his arms crossed all day, just kind of judge and jury, looking at everything I did wrong, you know, in disappointment. I don't think until I started having children of my own, I truly understood a father's love and just how many chances you're willing to give your own children. And I know for myself, I've given mine a lot. I know for myself personally, my parents have given me a lot. And I also know that God has given me hundreds of chances over the years. And so when I started thinking about this song, when I think of who God is now, the first thing that comes to my mind is love. You know, the fact that he sent his own son to die for something that he didn't have any part in. He took on the sin of the world, and Jesus willingly went and took that cross for us. He wasn't shaking his head because he loves us that much. That's the heart of God.

Did you just hear that? Yeah, that's the sound of electric guitars turned all the way up. 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

0: right here, let's give God our best praise. 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
2: Did you just hear that? 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

that we know the battle is his. But oftentimes, we don't actually give it over to him. And so many of us in this place right now have been carrying weight, have been carrying battles, fighting battles that you were never meant to carry, that you were never meant to fight. The truth is, you're just not strong enough by yourself. But Jesus said, let me have it, because my yoke is easy and my burden is light. So in this moment, would you just release whatever you've been fighting with? Would you release it to the Lord? Your enemy is so weak, he is so powerless over you, that when you open your mouth and you say the name of Jesus, he runs. When you open your mouth and you sing his praise, he flees. So let's just take a moment. You and the Lord.

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Every person, God, who's tired, who's weary, God, would you just give them rest right now, God? God, for every single mother who's just been putting it down every single day, God, just work, working at home and abroad. God, would you just love on them?

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God, for those who are listening who have cancer, they're hooked up to an IV right now. God, would you heal them in the name of Jesus? Would cancer be gone in the name of Jesus?

0: Moses answered,
1: "What if they do not believe me or listen to me and say, 'The Lord did not appear to you?'"
0: Then the Lord said to him,
2: "What is that in your hand?"
1: "A staff,"
0: he replied. The Lord said,
2: "Throw it on the ground."
0: Moses threw it on the ground, and it became a snake, and he ran from it. Then the Lord said to him,
2: "Reach out your hand and take it by the tail."
0: So Moses reached out and took hold of the snake, and it turned back into a staff in his hand.
2: "This,"
0: said the Lord,
2: "is so that they may believe that the Lord, the God of their fathers, the God of Abraham, the God of Isaac, and the God of Jacob, has appeared to you."
0: Then the Lord said,
2: "Put your hand inside your cloak."
0: So Moses put his hand into his cloak, and when he took it out, the skin was leprous. It had become as white as snow.
2: "Now put it back into your cloak,"
0: he said. So Moses put his hand back into his cloak, and when he took it out, it was restored like the rest of his flesh. Then the Lord said,
2: "If they do not believe you or pay attention to the first sign, they may believe the second. But if they do not believe these two signs or listen to you, take some water from the Nile and pour it on the dry ground. The water you take from the river will become blood on the ground."
0: Moses said to the Lord,
1: "Pardon your servant, Lord. I have never been eloquent, neither in the past nor since you have spoken to your servant. I am slow of speech and tongue."
0: The Lord said to him,
2: "Who gave human beings their mouths? Who makes them deaf or mute? Who gives them sight or makes them blind? Is it not I, the Lord? Now go, I will help you speak and will teach you what to say."
0: But Moses said,
1: "Pardon your servant, Lord. Please send someone else."
0: Then the Lord's anger burned against Moses, and he said,
2: "What about your brother, Aaron the Levite? I know he can speak well. He is already on his way to meet you, and he will be glad to see you. You shall speak to him and put words in his mouth. I will help both of you speak, and will teach you what to do. He will speak to the people for you, and it will be as if he were your mouth, and as if you were God to him. But take this staff in your hand, so you can perform the signs with it."
0: Then Moses went back to Jethro, his father-in-law, and said to him,
1: "Let me return to my own people in Egypt to see if any of them are still alive."
0: Jethro said,
3: "Go, and I wish you well."
0: Now the Lord had said to Moses in Midian,
2: "Go back to Egypt, for all those who wanted to kill you are dead."
0: So Moses took his wife and sons, put them on a donkey, and started back to Egypt. And he took the staff of God in his hand. The Lord said to Moses,
2: "When you return to Egypt, see that you perform before Pharaoh all the wonders I have given you the power to do. But I will harden his heart so that he will not let the people go. Then say to Pharaoh, 'This is what the Lord says. Israel is my firstborn son, and I told you, let my son go so he may worship me. But you refuse to let him go, so I will kill your firstborn son.'"
0: At a lodging place on the way, the Lord met Moses and was about to kill him. But Zipporah took a flint knife, cut off her son's foreskin, and touched Moses' feet with it.
4: "Surely you are a bridegroom of blood to me,"
0: she said. So the Lord let him alone. At that time she said, "Bridegroom of blood," referring to circumcision. The Lord said to Aaron,
2: "Go into the wilderness to meet Moses."
0: So he met Moses at the mountain of God and kissed him. Then Moses told Aaron everything the Lord had sent him to say, and also about all the signs he had commanded him to perform. Moses and Aaron brought together all the elders of the Israelites, and Aaron told them everything the Lord had said to Moses. He also performed the signs before the people, and they believed. And when they heard that the Lord was concerned about them and had seen their misery, they bowed down and worshiped.
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0: Afterward, Moses and Aaron went to Pharaoh and said,
1: "This is what the Lord, the God of Israel, says. Let my people go, so that they may hold a festival to me in the wilderness."
0: Pharaoh said,
2: "Who is the Lord that I should obey him and let Israel go? I do not know the Lord, and I will not let Israel go."
0: Then they said,
1: "The God of the Hebrews has met with us. Now let us take a 3-day journey into the wilderness to offer sacrifices to the Lord our God, or he may strike us with plagues or with the sword."
0: But the king of Egypt said,
2: "Moses and Aaron, why are you taking the people away from their labor? Get back to your work."
0: Then Pharaoh said,
2: "Look, the people of the land are now numerous, and you are stopping them from working."
0: That same day, Pharaoh gave this order to the slave drivers and overseers in charge of the people.
2: "You are no longer to supply the people with straw for making bricks. Let them go and gather their own straw. But require them to make the same number of bricks as before. Don't reduce the quota. They are lazy. That is why they are crying out, 'Let us go and sacrifice to our God.' Make the work harder for the people so that they keep working and pay no attention to lies."
0: Then the slave drivers and the overseers went out and said to the people,
3: "This is what Pharaoh says. I will not give you any more straw. Go and get your own straw wherever you can find it, but your work will not be reduced at all."
0: So the people scattered all over Egypt to gather stubble to use for straw. The slave drivers kept pressing them, saying,
3: "Complete the work required of you for each day, just as when you had straw."
0: And Pharaoh's slave drivers beat the Israelite overseers they had appointed, demanding,
3: "Why haven't you met your quota of bricks yesterday or today as before?"
0: Then the Israelite overseers went and appealed to Pharaoh.
4: "Why have you treated your servants this way? Your servants are given no straw, yet we are told, 'Make bricks.' Your servants are being beaten, but the fault is with your own people."
0: Pharaoh said,
2: "Lazy. That's what you are, lazy. That is why you keep saying, 'Let us go and sacrifice to the Lord.' Now get to work. You will not be given any straw, yet you must produce your full quota of bricks."
0: The Israelite overseers realized they were in trouble when they were told, "You are not to reduce the number of bricks required of you for each day." When they left Pharaoh, they found Moses and Aaron waiting to meet them, and they said,
4: "May the Lord look on you and judge you. You have made us obnoxious to Pharaoh and his officials, and have put a sword in their hand to kill us."
0: Moses returned to the Lord and said,
5: "Why, Lord? Why have you brought trouble on this people? Is this why you sent me? Ever since I went to Pharaoh to speak in your name, he has brought trouble on these people. And you have not rescued your people at all."
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1: Two or two down. It's just the beginning.

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1: Did you just hear that? Yeah, that's the sound of electric guitars turned all the way up. 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

0: us.
1: Then the Lord said to Moses,
2: Now you will see what I will do to Pharaoh. Because of my mighty hand, he will let them go. Because of my mighty hand, he will drive them out of his country.
1: God also said to Moses,
2: I am the Lord. I appeared to Abraham, to Isaac, and to Jacob as God Almighty. But by my name, the Lord, I did not make myself fully known to them. I also established my covenant with them to give them the land of Canaan, where they resided as foreigners. Moreover, I have heard the groaning of the Israelites, whom the Egyptians are enslaving, and I have remembered my covenant. Therefore, say to the Israelites, I am the Lord, and I will bring you out from under the yoke of the Egyptians. I will free you from being slaves to them, and I will redeem you with an outstretched arm and with mighty acts of judgment. I will take you as my own people, and I will be your God. Then you will know that I am the Lord your God, who brought you out from under the yoke of the Egyptians. And I will bring you to the land I swore with uplifted hand to give to Abraham, to Isaac, and to Jacob. I will give it to you as a possession. I am the Lord.
1: Moses reported this to the Israelites, but they did not listen to him because of their discouragement and harsh labor. Then the Lord said to Moses,
2: Go tell Pharaoh, king of Egypt, to let the Israelites go out of his country.
1: But Moses said to the Lord,
3: If the Israelites will not listen to me, why would Pharaoh listen to me, since I speak with faltering lips?
1: Now the Lord spoke to Moses and Aaron about the Israelites and Pharaoh, king of Egypt, and he commanded them to bring the Israelites out of Egypt. These were the heads of their families. The sons of Reuben, the firstborn son of Israel, were Hanok and Pallu, Hezron and Carmi. These were the clans of Reuben. The sons of Simeon were Jemuel, Jamin, Ohad, Jachin, Zohar, and Shaul, the son of a Canaanite woman. These were the clans of Simeon. These were the names of the sons of Levi according to their records: Gershon, Kohath, and Merari. Levi lived 137 years. The sons of Gershon by clans were Libni and Shimei. The sons of Kohath were Amram, Izhar, Hebron, and Uziel. Kohath lived 133 years. The sons of Merari were Mahli and Mushi. These were the clans of Levi according to their records. Amram married his father's sister, Jochebed, who bore him Aaron and Moses. Amram lived 137 years. The sons of Izhar were Korah, Nephek, and Zichri. The sons of Uziel were Mishael, Elzaphan, and Sithri. Aaron married Elisheba, daughter of Amminadab, and sister of Nashon, and she bore him Nadab and Abihu, Eleazar and Ithamar. The sons of Korah were Asher, Elkanah, and Abiasaph. These were the Korahite clans. Eleazar, son of Aaron, married one of the daughters of Putiel, and she bore him Phinehas. These were the heads of the Levite families, clan by clan. It was this Aaron and Moses to whom the Lord said,
2: Bring the Israelites out of Egypt by their divisions.
1: They were the ones who spoke to Pharaoh, king of Egypt, about bringing the Israelites out of Egypt, this same Moses and Aaron.
4: Now when the Lord spoke to Moses in Egypt, he said to him,
2: I am the Lord. Tell Pharaoh, king of Egypt, everything I tell you.
1: But Moses said to the Lord,
3: Since I speak with faltering lips, why would Pharaoh listen to me?
1: NIV Live, a Bible experience.
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Morning. How are you this morning? I am great and ready to take on today. Thankful Thursday. Where has this week gone? Oh my goodness. It has just flown by. I love it. I've been making my list because, you know, I have like 8 things that I have not got to that are errands of WAPN. And I have just got to get in the car and I just got to go take care of them. But every time I go to do that, something else comes along. So today, I'm going to get her done. And so thankful that I can juggle. Thankful for WAPN. Thankful for events that I get to go to. I was at the spread the other night. Yesterday, we had about the school drive here. It was so much fun to see Josh growing up to such a nice young man. Amy has been part of my life forever, and they're just giving back to the community. It touches my heart so near and dear. They put out a list today. So Adorna Foundation, if you go over there, it's going to tell you some things that they are still in need of to fill those 300 backpacks. So if you could help, that would be awesome. And then tomorrow I have a women's event to go to during the day. And I just love it. Just love it. I was working on programming and oh my goodness. Sometimes your brain just like stays in repeat mode. I don't know what it's called. Groundhog Day over and over. I must have put the same program in like 8 times. I don't know why God had me do that, but God always has a reason. I used to question it. I used to say, oh, and get frustrated. Now I just giggle and say, okay, God, there is a reason for this. And so I got that taken care of finally. And going over, like I said, the music and different things that I do early in the morning and programming and enjoying the different music of WAPN. We have some awesome music on WAPN. And just turning it up and really having a good time this morning and thankful. Thankful for my pastors, thankful for my laymen, thankful for the prayer lines. Just, we are blessed. And so if you'd like to be part of this ministry, you can email me, wapn@wapn.net, or send me your flyers or what's going on in the neighborhood so that I can share with everybody. School is like a month out. And so people are doing their backpack drives. They've got the last bit of camps going on, different things like that. So if you'll send them over to me, wapn@wapn.net, we would love to share with the neighborhood what is going on and what you can be part of. And then you choose what you want to be part of. I know there's a big food drop next Friday, and we need like 150 volunteers. If you can volunteer, you need to be there at 9 o'clock at Calvary Christian Center in Ormond Beach. If you're in need of food, 11 o'clock, I would get there at 9, get in line, because it does get, you know, busy. But first come, first serve. And usually we're able to help about 200 cars worth of people. And there's usually about 25,000 pounds of food. I know the first time they told me that, I was like, how is that even possible? It's a well-oiled machine. Jamie has it figured out. They have it all laid out. They do numbers, and people just help load it, and it just is amazing how it goes. So excited to be part of Daytona Dream Center and Second Harvest Food Bank, that big food drop next Friday, the 24th, right here at Calvary Christian Center in Ormond Beach. Let me know what you got going on so I can share it. I know there's some other food things going on in the neighborhood. Send them over to me so I can take care of that. WAPN@WAPN.net. Shout out to the call this morning about the rock show. I love your feedback. Thank you so much for your feedback. That is something that we decided to do a few months ago, and we've been, you know, checking it out and figuring it out and all those fun things. 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We are at 6 o'clock every single night. 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So we're figuring it all out, but I love getting feedback from you. So thank you to Tracy, who sent in something this morning, and I'll be sending it over to Jeff later on today. You can

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And we have a mail drop on the front door. 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We would really appreciate it. And you know, we're really big into the community, of course. And we have a very special drive going on for the month of August. It's a kindness drive. Family Renew Center right here in Holly Hill on US 1. It's a step-up program and it helps so many families in the area. But they could use some help with family needs. So maybe gift cards, maybe shampoo or laundry soap or toilet paper, paper towels. They need sheets. They need pillowcases. If you could get new product and bring it by the station at 1508 State Avenue in Holly Hill, if I'm not here, you can put it in the green crate or on the white bench. Cameras were triggered, so I'll take care of it. But that is a project here. The businesses and the community is putting together boxes to give Family Renew at the end of August. So if you'd like to participate in that, that would be great. I believe... I want to say, because the girls and I just went there a couple weeks ago, I want to say there's 12 units. I don't know why I think 12. I think 12. So that's 12 families, I believe, that they help right here in Holly Hill. And they do have other campuses. But we would love to provide maybe toilet paper for all of them, or paper towels, or shampoo, or deodorant, or toothbrushes, or something like that. I know we've already brought over shoes and towels and some clothes and different things. Like, everything we need is new, please. So if you're out and about, you can grab an extra thing of toilet paper or an extra thing of towels or paper towels or whatever and drop them off at the station. We will make sure that Family Renew gets them. Also, Daytona Junior League, near and dear to my heart, is the diaper bank. And so if you'd like to be part of the diaper bank with us, we are always accepting wet ones and any size diapers. And I will get them to them. Very special how they help different organizations in town with diapers and wet ones, and gets distributed all through Volusia County area. And so that, again, I am a girl from Holly Hill, and I love to do things in our Volusia County area. And there's all kinds of things that are near and dear to your heart, my heart. And so I just feel like if you're out and about, you're grocery shopping, and you can pick up a thing of wet ones, you think, what's the big deal, a thing of wet ones, right? How does this make a difference? It makes a difference. Just think, if you were that person that got a free package of diapers and a thing of wet ones wasn't included, what a blessing. That little act of kind can change somebody else's life. You know, we always think it has to be this huge, grand thing. It starts with something little. It starts with giving up that parking place. It starts with walking your cart back to the cart, you know, corral. Just little tiny things add up to huge. I know that I am a funny freak about getting my cart back to the cart corral or bringing it all the way back in the store. And people are like, why does that make a difference? It makes a difference because it's just an act of kind. They are not out in the weather. They're not getting hot. They're not getting rained on. You know, the little girl guy just have to try to go out there and pull in 20 at a time. You know, it's just little things that make a difference. Giving up that parking place. Do you really have that? You know, you've got good legs. Get out and walk it. Those extra things. Picking up that trash as you're walking by and throw it in the garbage. It's not that hard. So do little things that make a difference. And so, like, something I love to do, and I did it when my daughter was pregnant, my daughter-in-law was pregnant,
each week I would either pick up a package of diapers or some wet ones. And then when they, you know, had their showers or gave birth, they had several things of wet ones and diapers that carried them through the first few months. And so I continue to do the diapers and the wet ones. And now I just give it to Junior League of Daytona Beach. So that's something, like I said, near and dear to my heart. We all have something, but I appreciate all the people that do drop off the stuff for me to bless our community with. I'm just a hub. I am just a hub here in Holly Hill. I know a lot of people, and so I'm just a hub. Right now, I have all kinds of protein snacks, and I'm going to be dropping off later today. It's just something, you know, I'm big into protein, and so that's something I like to do is drop off snacks places. And so I will be doing that later on today. It's 113 degrees out there. It is so hot, and I love to cut up a watermelon and give that away. I know that sounds silly. That is something my mom taught me about, is getting a watermelon and getting your little containers and cutting it all up and blessing people. It's not that hard to bless people, but it starts with one little act of kindness. And I appreciate each and every one of you that join in with me and change our neighborhood. You know, one little thing can change, and then another one catches on. And before you know it, our neighborhoods are changed. Pray for this area. There's been a lot going on in the area lately. And so as we're, you know, praying for other things, I pray for my street. I pray for the homes around me. I pray for the police officers. I was turning on to US 1 this morning, and there was a police officer right there at a business. And, you know, it was dark out. And I just said, Lord, protect him or her as they're dealing with whatever they're dealing with. Give them strength. Give them wisdom. Give them guidance as they're taking care of stuff in our little town. So as you're driving, pray for your police officers, pray for your ambulance drivers, you know, pray for the bus drivers that are out and about. And it just changes your stinking thinking. It really does. You can sit there and have an attitude about something or roll your eyes, but how about praying about it? Change your stinking thinking and pray about all things that bother you and see the difference that God is going to make in your community. Well, let's get our favor on. Let's get this day going. Choose to live in God's best and challenge those around you to do the same. It just makes me giggle because I don't pick them. I just open it, and then I never have like a paper with what I'm going to talk about. Yes, I have a paper that says, you know, the weather and the birthdays, but I always just allow God to lead the day. And today, it's all about kindness and about praying, because I think that those are things that we get so busy and we got stuff going on in our life that we forget. It's not that hard to be kind, and it's not that hard to pray for somebody else. It is Thankful Thursday, July 16th, 2026, the weather. And this has been so silly the last, I think, 4 days now. The weather has been the same here in Holly Hill and Madison County. It is 89 high, low of 75. There is supposed to be some rain coming. There's something out there that was thinking about developing, but we're just going to pray it that it's nothing and just move it on. Move it on. It's 89 today with low of 75. If it's your birthday today, happy, happy birthday. Lots of my friends, Carrie and Gwen and Rebecca and Channing and Cindy and everyone else celebrating a birthday, anniversary, whatever you're celebrating. Happy, happy, happy, happy. Today is cute. You know, I'm a foodie. And so it's so funny that something's always about food. And today it's about personal chef day. And that just made me giggle because my husband loves to cook. And yes, I do know how to cook, but he loves to cook. And so he's the chef in our life. And oh my goodness, these fajitas he made last night, let me just tell you, I went back for more. And oh, they were so good. So I am blessed with my own personal chef. Yep. Remember, mark your calendars next Friday if you'd like to volunteer or in need of food. That's Calvary Christian Center, Daytona Dream Center, Second Harvest Food Bank. And we love our community and love to be part of it. Well, y'all, I'm out of here. Y'all have a wonderful, great day. I am praying for you as you pray for me. God bless you.

Did you just hear that? Yeah, that's the sound of electric guitars turned all the way up. 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
1: We're going to just cover a lot of scripture tonight, so I'm not going to give you just a specific text. A friend of mine texted in a group that I'm a part of today. We're talking about pets and losing our pets, and he texted this statement: I just want to be half the person that my dog thinks I am. All right? Of course, my dog wouldn't think that, but you know, but the sentiment, right, was clear, right? That there is a standard at times that if we could live up to it, it would be great, right? There are, whether you have a job, whether you're a spouse, whether you're a son or a daughter, a husband, a wife, a father, a mother, whatever you are, whatever you're doing, there's always expectations. And figuring out what those expectations are make it a lot easier for you to be successful, yes or no, right? We know that to be true. 60 years. First of all, can you believe this is my 15th fall getting to preach on Wednesday nights? It's unbelievable that that's gone so fast. I was just sitting in the back thinking about that, like, wow, that's crazy. But the reality is, I think at 60 years of life and 42 years of being a Christian and many of those in the ministry, I think one of the real struggles for Christian people is they don't understand the expectation that God has on them. And there's so many things being said, even more so today, thanks to social media and the availability of social media and the internet. There's a million voices we can listen to. And everybody thinks they're the right voice and everybody thinks they have the right thing to say. Listen, I don't think God's complicated when it comes to what he expects of us. I think God's complicated beyond measure, and you and I can't understand him. I don't think God's difficult to understand when it comes to what is his expectation of us if we know Jesus Christ. I don't think that's complicated. I don't think God finds great joy in you and I being uncertain as to what his expectation is, right? That's the way my father raised us. It was a very scary environment. You didn't know what was going to set him off. You didn't know whether you were disappointing him or whether you were making him happy. I don't believe for a second that the Bible teaches that God feels that way about us. He is a good God who loves us, right? His desire is for us to love him with all of our heart, soul, mind, and strength. Why would he make that complicated? I don't think he has. And so this past May, when we finished our Wednesday night, we ended it with the parable of the sower, right? And if you remember that parable, right, Matthew, Mark, and Luke record it. I just want to read from Luke's passage, right, as we get started, because the reality is that when this passage ends and the story ends, he ends with this good soil, right? The idea that once the seed gets into the soil, that soil produces a harvest, right? Or produces fruit, some 30, some 60, and 100-fold, right? And so the reality is, I want to spend this semester talking about what does a good heart, what does a good soil produce if we're in a relationship with Jesus Christ? Because I'm not sure we all understand what that looks like, right? And to do that, we're just going to discuss three issues, three topics, right? Relationship, right? We're going to talk about first, we're going to talk about reality, and then we're going to talk about resistance. So let's talk about relationship with Jesus. First of all, those of you online and those of you in here, how many of you are in a relationship with Jesus? Let me hear you say amen. right? So here's what Luke writes in Luke 8. It's pretty similar across all those gospel accounts. Large crowd was gathering and people were coming to Jesus from town after town, and he told this parable, right? This story, right? That had an earthly context that he drew a spiritual analogy from. A farmer went out to sow his seed. As he was scattering the seed, some fell along the path. It was trampled on. The birds of the air ate it up. Some of that seed fell on rock, and when it came up, meaning it was received by the soil, the plants withered because they had no moisture. Other seed that was scattered fell among the thorns, which grew up with those thorns, and they choked out the plants. And still other seed fell on good soil. It came up, it yielded a crop 100 times more than was sown. Jesus is asked to explain the parable. He does so in verse 11. When he said this, he called out, right? He who has ears, let him hear, right? This is the meaning of the parable. The seed is the what? It's the word of God. You got to get that clear here, right? So we're talking about this thing that is sown is the word of God, right? He says those, now referring to people, right, are along the path, are the ones who hear the word, and then the devil comes and takes away the word from their heart, because that's where the seed has to work, right, so that they may not believe and be saved. He says those on the rock are the ones who receive the word with joy when they hear it, but they have no root. He says they believe for a while, but in the time of testing or trial or tribulation, they fall away. The seed that falls among the thorns stands for people who hear God's word, right? Clearly they have received it. They go on their way, but they are choked by life's worries, right? By life's riches and by life's pleasures. And they do not, what? Sure. Significant, because maturity is where harvest is, right? Then he says this, but the seed on the good soil stands for those with a noble and good what? Heart, because this is where all the work takes place. Who hear the word, retain the word, and by persevering, everybody say persevering, right? Harvest does not come easy. Right? If you've ever planted to receive a harvest, it does not come quickly. It doesn't come easy. Persevering, they produce a what? That's the Greek word karpon or karpos, which means fruit, right? Through those activities, they produce fruit, some 30, some 60, and some 100-fold. So the reality is, it's very clear, right? That if the word of God gets in the heart, a good heart, right, that retains God's word and perseveres, they will produce fruit. Yes or no? 100%, right? Jesus, right, makes this parable all the more important when he said this in John 15. He said, I'm the true vine. My father is the gardener. He cuts off every branch in me that bears no fruit. Right? So a heart that does not reach maturity to produce fruit is a relationship that God cuts off, right? While every branch that does bear fruit, karpon, karpos, he prunes so that it will be even more fruitful. He says, you're already clean, pure, because of the word that I have spoken to you. He says, remain in me. Everybody say, remain in me. Right? Relationship, remain in me and I will remain in you. No branch, you or I, can bear fruit by ourselves. It, the branch, you and me, must remain in the vine, must be in a relationship with Jesus. Neither can you bear fruit unless you remain in me. I'm the vine, you're the branches. If a man remains in me and I remain in him, he will, say it with me, he will bear fruit. It's a given. If the relationship works, right, I remain in him and he remains in me, the relationship will produce fruit. He goes on to say, because apart from me, apart from this relationship, you can do nothing. If anyone doesn't remain in me, this is what it looks like to be a Christian and have no relationship with Jesus, right? He's like a branch. This is what he's like. He's like a branch that's thrown away and withers. Such branches are picked up, thrown into the fire and burned. He said, but if you remain in me and my words remain in you, ask whatever you wish and it will be given to you. This is to my Father's glory. This is what speaks well of your Father, that you, say it with me, that you, showing yourselves to be my disciples. You want God to look good in your home and in your work and at your schools? He says, this is the way you do it, right? You bear much fruit. I like sports. I've liked sports my whole life. So I play them, right? I played basketball forever. As I got older, I learned to play golf. Is there anybody in here that is dumb enough to golf? Okay, a handful of you, right? But everybody in here and online knows golf, understands the basic concept, right? And here's the thing about golf, just like anything else that sports-wise people are successful about. You have to do it over and over and over, because as you do it more and more and more, you develop what's called muscle memory. Everybody familiar with that term, right? When you do something repeatedly, it becomes muscle memory. You can go to an NBA basketball game, sit courtside, and watch pregame warmups. And these guys will stand in the corner and they will shoot three-point shots from 22, 23, 24 feet away. And without even paying attention, they will knock down 30, 40, 50 in a row. Why? Because it's muscle memory. You go, oh, that's amazing. It is amazing because of all the work they did to get there, right? I golf about once every 6 months. As you can guess, that does not make me PGA Tour ready, right? So when I golf, there are times my brain doesn't know what to do with the club. I have played so little that there are moments I'm standing there going, I know I'm supposed to swing this club. I get it's supposed to hit the ball and it's supposed to go that direction, but I don't remember how to do it, right? Because the muscle memory isn't flexed. When you play every day, you know exactly what to do. And here's the thing about bearing fruit in a relationship. James says this. James says, draw near to God and he will what? He'll draw near to you, right? The practice of a relationship with Jesus becomes muscle memory for you and for me, right? And in that knowledge, in that practice, bearing fruit becomes very simple to do, right? The struggle with a lot of people online and in here is that our muscle memory is to run to something else for comfort, something else for peace, something else for strength, something else for fun. And we don't develop any muscle memory that my relationship with Jesus is the relationship I need to build muscle memory into. That when I'm discouraged, I pray. That when I'm hopeless, I reach out. Right? When I'm unaware or if I'm ignorant of something, I grab his word. But all of those activities, right, build into muscle memory that say, I know exactly where to go when I need to go there, right? I watch my daughter raise her son, right? And he loves me. He loves me. I think he thinks I'm the best person in the world. Okay, maybe you don't agree with that. I think it's true, right? But I will tell you this, that when my grandson is crying, when my grandson is scared, when my grandson is upset, he does not run to Pop-Pop. He runs to his mom. After even 5.5 years of living, he has such a muscle memory that he knows exactly where to go when he needs that kind of comfort, right? He understands that kind of muscle memory. Listen, if you're gonna be a fruit-producing Christian, right? Where God's word in your heart is actually achieving something. You've got to build a relationship with Jesus. You have to know and practice that relationship. Why come to church? Why gather to study God's word? Why gather to pray? Why go to a small group? Why read your Bible? Why pray? Because it builds a muscle memory that this is a real relationship. The problem is when life comes at people, they don't know where to go. So they go to the bar, right? Or they go to their friend, or they go to social media, or they isolate and don't go to anybody, right? They know the pattern that the world says you should go to, but because they don't practice, right? They don't practice the relationship with Jesus, their muscle memory isn't to do that. They don't run to a small group. They don't run to a church. They don't run to a community of believers. They don't run to his word because they haven't developed the muscle memory. Listen to Colossians 1. Paul says this. He says, I thank God that the Father of our Lord Jesus Christ, we always thank God, the Father of our Lord Jesus Christ, when we pray for you, because we've heard of your faith in Christ Jesus and of the love that you have for all the saints. The faith and the love that spring from the hope that's stored up for you in heaven, and that you've, listen to this, that you've already heard about in the word of truth, the gospel that has come to you. All over the world, this gospel is bearing what? Bearing fruit, and it's growing just as it has been doing among you since the day you heard it and understood God's grace in all its truth. Right? Listen, the reality is this, that if the book, right? God wants you to know him. Somebody say amen to that. Jesus is no longer present on this earth in physical form. What did God do? He filled that gap with the word of God, the full revelation of his will, and said, this now is the word of God. And when Christians don't connect to the word of God, listen, it's going to be hard to bear fruit. It's going to be hard to bear fruit. It's going to be hard to grow. And my guess is because we live in such an instantaneous society that sitting down and actually reading the word becomes problematic for a lot of us. And the reality is, it is the gospel, the word of truth, that works in you to bear fruit. If the seed isn't in relationship with your heart, if it doesn't get to the soil, it can't bear fruit. And the reality is, the seed is the word of God. So ask yourself this question, church. How often do I read God's word? How often do I study God's word? How often do we do as the psalmist says, right? I put your word, right, in my heart so that I might not sin against you. The psalmist says, your word is a light unto my path and a lamp unto my feet. Right? It's the word of God that makes all the difference in your life. Paul says it's your relationship to the gospel, the word of truth, that when it's in you, it will bear fruit and it will grow. Listen, one of the things that Tomoka does not lack is opportunities for you being the word, right? We lack some things, right? But we don't lack that. There are multiple opportunities. September 7th and 8th, we're doing Group Connect. And the reason we're doing Group Connect, because in a smaller community, you can meet with people once a week, once every other week. You can meet with women, you can meet with men, you can meet with co-ed, you can meet with young adults. Why? Because we want you in community and we want you to study the word of God, right? We want you to get the word in your heart. Here's what Hebrews says. The Hebrew writer says this, let us therefore make every effort to enter that rest, the heavenly rest, right? So that no one will fall by following their example of disobedience. Read it with me, church. For the word of God is, it's living and active. It's alive. This is a present indicative active in the Greek, meaning this thing is on right now, and it's on every day, and it's on all the time. The word of God is alive and it's active. It's not just alive and dead. It's not alive and lazy. It's not alive and disinterested. It's alive and it's active. And guess what it is? It's sharper than a double-edged sword. It'll penetrate to the dividing of soul, right? It'll penetrate to the dividing of soul and spirit, joints and marrow. It judges, listen to this. This is why people avoid the word. It judges the thoughts and the attitudes of the what? Why do you think we avoid it? Because man, what a great revealer. Listen, none of us online in here want other people telling us what's in here. Anybody ever try to do that to you? Right? Try to tell you how you feel. I used to be the master at that, right? I've learned, took me a minute, but I've learned that's a really stupid way to approach a relationship, to act like you know what's in here, right? Because the word of God is alive and it's active. Listen, there are people walking these halls every week, serving, never letting the word of God in. Never. And I can tell you that if the word of God stays out, it will not judge the intents, right? The intent or the thought of your heart. What a great way to avoid ever being conformed to the image of Christ. And in spite of being active and serving, there's no fruit. Those are the people that Jesus said, depart from me, for I never knew you, right? There's got to be a relationship. Right? There's no way for you to know me and for me to know you just because I sit up here and talk a really long time. Right? I'll tell you jokes. I love the fact that I've conditioned you that when I talk about preach a long time, nobody laughs. Thank you for that, right? But if you're not in a relationship, you don't know me. And the reality is this, that if you want to bear fruit, how many of you in here and online love Jesus? Say amen. And how many of you want to see God bear fruit in your life? Say amen. Listen, you've got to be muscle memoried in a relationship with Jesus, which means you have to have a relationship with the Word of God. Don't care what it looks like. Don't care when you do it, right? Don't listen to people say, oh, you got to do it at 5 a.m. Do it any time of the day you want to. It does not matter if you read God's Word at 5 a.m. or if you read it at 5 p.m. It's still alive and it's still active, right? That's what you do. And it doesn't matter whether you read it or you listen to it. Don't let anybody tell you that. It doesn't matter, right? The Word of God is powerful and it has one purpose. It will judge. That word means separate. It will separate things in your heart that are good and separate things in your heart that are bad. That's the purpose of it. Why? So that the Word of God can bear fruit in you and grow you, right, to look more like Jesus. You gotta have a relationship with Jesus. Does that make sense to you, church? Say amen, right? How about the second thing? Here's the reality, right? Here's the reality of what Scripture says about fruit bearing. Let's just read a couple passages, right? Matthew 7, right? Watch out for false prophets. So there's the context, but in that context, he gives a principle. And I want you to hear the principle that he gives, right? It applies to false teacher, but the principle that Jesus teaches is true. Watch out for false prophets. They come to you in sheep's clothing, but inwardly they are ferocious wolves. By their fruit, you will recognize them. Do people pick grapes from thorn bushes? Yes or no? No. Do they pick figs from thistles? Yes or no? No. Here's the principle. Every good tree bears what? Good fruit. But a bad tree bears what? Bad fruit. A good tree cannot bear bad fruit, and a bad tree cannot bear good fruit. Every tree that does not bear good fruit is what? Cut down and thrown where? Because here's the principle. Thus, by their fruit, you will what? You'll recognize them. Matthew 3, right? John the Baptist, verse 7 says this. When John the Baptist saw many of the Pharisees and the Sadducees coming to where he was baptizing, he said to them, you brood of vipers, right? What a way to greet people that come to be baptized, right? You brood of vipers, who warned you to flee from the coming wrath? Produce fruit in keeping with repentance. And do not think you can say to yourselves, we have Abraham as our father. He says, I tell you that out of these stones, God can raise up children for Abraham. The axe is already at the root of the trees. And every tree that does not produce good fruit will be cut down and thrown into the fire. You see in the pattern, church, right? Listen to Matthew 12, verse 33. Make a tree good and its fruit will be good. Right? Or make a tree bad and its fruit will be bad. Why? For a tree is recognized by its, not its leaves, not its color, not its location, not its height, right? Not its width, right? None of that is how you measure a tree. You measure a tree and its recognition by its fruit. That is a biblical reality for every believer. What did Jesus say? I'm the vine, you're the branch. Your job is to what? Bear fruit. So the question is, are you recognizable? Are you recognizable as a good tree? Because if you're not in a relationship with Jesus, if you claim Jesus is Lord, but you're not in a relationship with Jesus, it's going to be hard to bear fruit because it is the relationship to the Word of God that allows you and I to bear fruit. And the reality is the Pharisees had no relationship with Jesus, right? They had none. Jesus recognized them as bad fruit. John 15, 16 says this, you did not choose me, but I chose you and appointed you to go and bear fruit, fruit that will last. That's the goal, right? So my daughter, Kana, who's 21 and is moving into her senior year of college, recently moved out of an apartment that was basically a campus-connected apartment. It was a quad apartment, meaning she had four. There were four of them that lived, had their own living space or their own bedroom and bathroom. They had a shared living space and a shared kitchen. It was in an environment where there were tons of college kids there. She has now moved off campus, right, into her first big girl apartment. Right? She had to sign her own lease. She had to get utilities in her name. She asked me, did you know that the utility company requires a deposit for you to have electricity? Right? She's finding out that being an adult is no fun, right? So she moved over there. I went over there and helped her move in to the apartment. As you walk into her apartment, there's a door right in front of you. When you open it, it's a closet, and they want to use it as a food pantry, right? Because the kitchen's small, it doesn't have a ton of cabinet space. They wanted to use that as a pantry. I said, great. You know what? Measure it. Send me the measurements, and I'll get on Amazon and order you a shelf and send it to you. So she did. She measured it. She sent me the measurements. I ordered her a shelf. She put it together, and this is what happened, right? Yeah, she nailed it, right? Yeah, that's the saddest looking thing I've ever seen, right? And here's what she learned. Measuring matters. Measuring matters, right? That's why they say measure twice, cut once, right? That's pitiful, right? She says every time they open it, they just laugh, right? So the reality is this, and here's why I say that. Why I want you to know reality from Scripture is you need to know what to measure. We're measuring, I try very hard to be positive and upbeat most of the time, which is a new thing for me, okay? I am incredibly frustrated by the things that preachers, people tell you that you should be measuring. If Jesus is the vine and you are the branch, and that in that relationship you should bear fruit, and that a tree is recognized by its fruit, what do you think you should measure? You should measure, everybody say it,
0: thank you for
1: fruit.
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1: The words that give life.

and hear what it says to you today. And then when you hear it, what you hear today, tomorrow, or the next time you read, and read it again at another time, it has more meaning, even more meaning that you get today. But yet, they are the same words, but you have allowed the Spirit to reveal to you more, and therefore, you are growing and being teachable. And the Holy Spirit will teach you more and more as you give Him the most precious thing you will ever have here on this earth. And that is, what everyone wants and desires is your time.

Yes, it's time for you to enjoy life. I have promised it. Time is eternal, and your spirit assures it. Yes, time for you is now, and forever and ever. Amen. Value time. You can't put a price on it. And Jesus put it so nicely when he tells us that the world's sin is unbelief in him. Jesus says, righteousness is available because I am going to the Father. Judgment will come because of what I am doing for you on the cross of Christ. And because of what I am doing for you, the prince of this world, Satan, is judged and found guilty. And all those who follow him are judged guilty too. But those who listen to me and stay joined to me, my words remain in them. You follow and obey me. Therefore, you remain in my love. In doing so, because you remain in me, hey, I will remain in you. And my Father will get great glory from you. For you will produce much fruit. As I was saying, Jesus says it so very nicely and eventfully. The world's sin is unbelief in me. Now, he doesn't just stop there. No. He stops here. Oh, there is so much more I want to tell you. Did you really hear this? Our Savior, the Savior of the world, our Creator, has so much more he wants. Yes, he wants to tell you. So, let him tell you. Don't be like his next few words are, which are, but you can't bear it now. Hey there, you. Are you awake enough to hear this? Maybe you think in the natural that this means it is a stopping place. Well, wake up. It is not. It is a wake-up call to listen, for he has much, much, much, much more and endless more to tell you. But you must want to listen. You must want to hear, and you must want to understand more before he can reveal to you more understanding of your salvation and your kingdom of God experience within your walk. Jesus says, more. You may not be able to bear it at this moment. God is willing. But are you to rise above and grab a hold and take that plunge into God's revealing to you zone? For Jesus tells you and me that, and all believers, every bit of the information we will ever need to know, all for the asking. And believing with a faithful trust, knowing it is as God says, for he is the let it be. Therefore it is, and he is the great I am. Jesus says, there is so much more I want to tell you, but you can't bear it now. As I mentioned earlier, Jesus does this so nicely, so sincerely. Jesus says, I have given each believer the spirit of truth. He is your guide to all truth. The truth is, I, Jesus, am the truth. The truth of the Spirit will not be presenting his own ideas. He will be telling you what he has heard. He will tell you about the future. He will bring me glory by revealing to you whatever he receives from me. All that the Father has is mine. This is what I mean when I say that the Spirit will reveal to you whatever he receives.

0: from me. Jesus loves us, this we know, for the Bible tells us so. And with our faith and what we've heard, we are trusting in His Word. Jesus tells us that He loves us so, and His love, we give it wherever we go. Out to work or school or play, He will guide us every day. Jesus loves us, this we know, for His Spirit tells us so. And when we listen and understand, He leads us with His loving hands. Yes, Jesus loves me. Yes, Jesus loves you too. And yes, Jesus loves us all because His Spirit tells us so. Are you a teachable believer? Is there a way or anything I can say that will stir your flames of faith to become a fire again? For He would rather you be hot and on fire, willing to be teachable and hungry for His Word, growing in Him, than for you to be lukewarm or frigid cold. For when you are lukewarm, you think you're I'm in okay land, but okay land is not okay. In okay land, you can spoil and become in the rotten to the core land. And lukewarm is worse than cold land. At least in cold land can drive you to your senses because you know you are not okay and you need the warmth that only the Lord can provide. So if you get cold enough, you are at least in position to allow the fires of God to come into your life, to give you the way to the flames of the love of God and the truth about who God is, and that Jesus is the way, the truth, and the life, and that His Father is your Father through your believing in God's Son, Christ Jesus. Oh, yeah, let me teach you more, says Jesus. Hear my words, stay joined to me, and my words remain in you. Listen closely now, for this too is important to you, very important. You, yes, you may ask any question you like, and it will be granted, for His serving you brings great glory to the Father. Yes, you heard me right. Our Father, yours and mine, is ready, willing, and able to serve you at any given moment. All you must do is ask, believing. Yes, you can go directly to the Father and ask Him, and He will grant your request because you use Jesus' name, letting Him hear it out of your mouth and from your heart, revealing to Him that you are obedient to His will, and by doing so, loving His Son. And because you prove you love His Son and obey Him, your request shall be granted. The Father loves you dearly. Even when you did not recognize Him, He still loved you and loves you always. Because you love Jesus and believe He came from God, you are able now to have a direct connection of communication with Him, and know that without a doubt, oh yeah, without a doubt, He is who He says He is, and He loves you dearly and is always able to serve you as you serve His Son who serves Him. So here we are. It's all about serving one another. And in doing so, we become one in unity, never divided, for united we stand, and divided we fall. So Jesus says, stay joined to me, and my words remain in you. Obey me, showing you love me. This brings great glory to my Father. Listen to what else Jesus has to say for us to understand and digest. Are you listening? For if you can grasp its meaning, it will change our view. To view it or not, it's just words, but of everlasting meaning that gives us more information of who we are in Christ Jesus. For Christ Jesus and you are partners to be equally yoked together, body and spirit, as one. We in the body, using the Spirit's fruit of self-control, and by not letting the tongue be out of control, choose to let the Spirit of God be the greater is he that is in me than he that is in the world in me. Yes, you, your body is of this world, but your spirit man, your Holy Spirit, your brother Jesus, the Christ, the Messiah, the Son of God, is not of this world. He lives within you. Yes, he lives within you to help you in every step you take, in everything you do, in everything you say. For the Creator of everything abides in you. Jesus says in John, you may have sorrow now, but I will see you again and again. At any time you recognize me as being a part of you, equally in unity, then you will rejoice. And no one can rob you of that joy. When we are in unity, body and spirit, you won't need to ask me for anything because you and I are one. You can, of your own free will, go directly to the Father and ask him. For he is always there for you to serve you and will grant you your request because you are willing to believe and honor his Son by asking, believing in your heart, in Jesus' name. Your request will be granted. Jesus says, go ahead, ask, using my name, and you will receive. And you will have abundant joy. I have spoken of these matters in parables, hidden meanings for unbelievers. But as believers, oh, I reveal them to you plainly when you are able to hear and listen. And let me teach you. For when you really accept me as in you, being you, letting me, your spirit man, be the greater is he that is in you than the he-man that is of this world, you are this he-man, the body of this world, and Jesus is to be the greater person, the spirit man, and we of the body man are to become lesser. Therefore, we will lead a godly, good, loving, joyful, and peace-loving, long, healthy life by the way of the Holy Spirit's leading us into all truth. Listen to him. I mean, really listen to him and love him more and more and more, for he will tell you plainly about his Father and about himself and about you and about everything, for everything belongs to him and you belong to him and we believers belong to God. Therefore, everything belongs to us. Life, death, the present and the future all belong to us, for Jesus says, I have overcome the world for you and now it belongs to you. For through me, Christ Jesus, you can do all things. Only trust and believe. Jesus wants to tell us more. And he doesn't want to tell it to you in such a way like playing hide and seek. No, he wants you to listen to him and let him lead you. You will enjoy what he leads you to say and do. For your joy brings him joy too. And because the two of you are joyfully together, loving and at peace in unity, this brings the living God, our Father. Yes, I said our Father, great joy, because he loves even me. And he loves even me. This is Jesus's echo, because the two of us are one, but yet separate persons joined together in one body, body and spirit, united, being made one. So today, I will end this message with an amen and ah, he loves even us.
1: Thank you for sharing this time with He Loves Even Me Ministries. God loves you, and we love you. God bless you.
2: 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We pray this message helps you connect to God as you find your place, reveal your purpose, and unlock your potential. We are so glad that you are joining us here today.
3: We've been talking about the Holy Spirit, and you know, all week I was kind of like, all right, God, you know what? Okay, people understand you, they don't understand you. If next week when you come back, we'll get everybody filled with the Holy Ghost. But today I want to talk to you, what is he doing in my life? You know what I mean? Like, you ever think about that? I got the Holy Spirit, I kind of talked to the Holy Spirit. What's he really doing in my life? You know what I mean? Am I giving him access? Am I letting him in? What does he do? Who is he? And I've been saying this for years. The gifts of the Spirit, working of miracles, gift of knowledge, you know, that's what he does. Who he is love, joy. He's the fruit. Love, joy, peace, long-suffering, kindness, goodness, faithfulness, gentleness, self-control. That's a person. He's a person, okay? In this Galatians, see, because a lot of times in life, victory doesn't begin with the absence of problems in our life. It begins with the presence of the Holy Spirit in our life. And in Galatians, it says this, This is the whole thing. Like, this is the flesh. This is the spirit. Amen. So I'm going to give you these. There's like 9 of them. I don't know how many we'll get, but we'll just keep cranking to get there. And I want you to get this because I got to understand. This is my life with the Holy Spirit. Okay. Here's who he is. Okay. Now, what you do with that is this. You ask yourself the question, am I interacting with him in these arenas? Does that make sense? Like, he's the Holy Spirit. This is who he is. How many of you know you got a personality? Correct? Right? You got a personality. Right? We went somewhere the other day. Pastor Liz is like, everybody now, you loud. Like, what? This is like a brand new revelation to you people? Like, what is wrong with you? Like, you haven't been living with me for like 20 years. The kid's loud. What do you think? Yeah, I'm loud. Where you been? Like, woo, shocker. You just figured this out today? Like, come on. You know, your personality's there, right? How many, you know, people come, like, you don't stop moving. I'm like, that's me. I don't know you. You know what I mean? Like, I don't sit still. Like, let's go. Let's go. Let's go. You know, I get around people, I overwhelm them. They're like, oh my God. I'm like, well, you didn't know coming this was going to be an event? Come on, let's go. So it's like, are you getting what I'm trying to say? You got a personality. Some of you like, I'm okay. You got that one friend, you know what I mean? They're like, How many of you know you don't bring them to a picnic? They're boring. They ain't changing who they, you get what I'm saying? So the Holy Spirit, this is who he is. Here's what he does. And am I interacting him in the arenas I need to? And the biggest thing of all, you've been hearing this all month long. Have you been inviting him in? Now I've been doing it on my own. It's quiet because this is the thing. God consciousness. Now let me show you something about fruit and flesh and all this stuff, okay? The flesh, okay, we're going to read, is like the human you. Does that make sense? The human you, you know what I mean? Like, where I'm just kind of doing life in my own ability. That's going to be a problem sooner or later. The spiritual you is the one side of you that leans into God and says, hey, God, give me some help. A lot of your problems are your flesh. Because everybody's like, remember, all of it? Well, the devil made me do it. The devil didn't make you do nothing. You like it. I'm going to go on this side of the room. It's better. I'm just telling you, you know what I mean? Like, you know, if you're angry, you know, you get people, can you cast the angry devil out of you? No, it's your flesh, bro. So if you don't start curtailing activities of the flesh, this is not the 101 of spirituality, but how many know you and I got flesh? You know what I mean by flesh? Human nature. You know what I'm saying? So if you don't start subjecting your flesh, crucifying it, the Bible says, not a very fun thing to do, guess what starts happening? It dominates your life. And then everybody wants to blame the devil. The devil made me do it. Now, the devil didn't make you do nothing. The devil gave you a suggestion, and your flesh likes it, and now we got a problem. Let's leak. Everybody smile. Yeah, smile. Look at Galatians. Read it in the Passion. Read it a little clearer. Don't nobody freak out. He's like, oh, my God, he used pornography in the church. Well, that's what the scripture says. Just stop. If you got a problem with that, we'll help you. Right? But it says self-life. Right? Immorality, lustful thoughts, pornography. Trust me, you're going to check one of these boxes. Some of you already have. We'll work it out. Chasing after things instead of God. How many? It's quiet in this church today. How many of you chasing after some things that ain't got nothing to do with God? I'm checking the box. Yeah, man, there's seasons of life. You ain't paying attention to God. You're paying attention to yourself. How about this one? Manipulating others. Hatred of those who get in your way. I probably got that for sure, especially driving. Hatred of those who get in your way. Yes. Publix, the highway, where else? I'm a sinner. I'm sinning bad. How about senseless arguments? Y'all lying again in church is bad. Come on, you don't get into senseless arguments? Every married person in here, you're lying. Stop. Right? Said, well, you didn't take out the garbage. Now, arguing about garbage. We've argued about the stupidest stuff in the world in that house. You know what I mean? I'm thinking like, what are we even arguing about? Just buy a new one. Stop. Right? How about this? Resentment with others are what? Favored. Why they get that? How? Oh, they get that. They got that. How many got some buddies with some stuff? And you're like, how you get that, man? In the back of your head, you got to fight that sometimes. How about this one? Temper tantrums. Some of you, I know you. You have temper. I got some people in here. If you thought of one of these things, I'd be like, you got temper tantrums and you 60. All right? I right, okay. No, you have not gotten me yet, Pastor. I will, right? Look, angry quarrels. Oh, here's a good one. Only thinking of yourself. Check the box. Being in love with your own opinions. That I got 5 times. That's why I like to talk to myself. I love the answers. They're always perfect. I agree. Yes, absolutely. My own opinion. I love my opinion. Ask me, I'll give them to you. Right? Don't you want my opinion? Not really. I'm doing really good in life right now with my own opinions. It's working out real good. Don't we get like this? Right? Okay, now watch this. Being envious of the blessings of others. Whoa, sometimes, right? Like, not everybody's living Instagram life. That's all a lie anyway. I hope you know that. You're like, oh, look, they're all happy. They're human. Trust me, they ain't all happy. Right? Right. Murder, uncontrolled addictions, wild parties, and all that other kind of behavior. That ain't good. That's flesh. He said, you got freedom, but you can't really be living and using your freedoms the wrong way. So then he goes and flips the switch in 22. He says, but this is the fruit of the Spirit. This is what the Holy Spirit's trying to produce in you. What's that? Divine love. Love that's different than human love. On all kinds of expressions. Joy that overflows. Peace that subdues. Patience that endures. Kindness in action. A life full of virtue, faith that prevails. Look at the next verse. Gentleness of heart. Strength of the spirit. Never set the law above the qualities that you have. For they are what? They're meant to be limitless. So the minute you tap into the Holy Spirit, you start living a limitless life. In the natural, my life is limited. With the Holy Spirit, take the limits off. Why? Because he can do anything. And he's God in your life personally. I think we got to lose it. Like, God's up in the clouds. God's up in the universe. God's up somewhere in the world. No, God's inside of you, man. Know ye not your body's the temple of the living God? But are you checking in and going, hey, is love leading? Hey, is patience there? Hey, where am I at? So it's a daily reminder to say, hey, let's invite him in. I know I've been saying this a lot, but how many times is we missing the opportunity to invite God in, and then we get a little messed up because we're trying to carry something we shouldn't carry on our own? So we're going to go through these as fast as I can. I got like 20 minutes. We're going to get them all. Let's get all 9 of them. Could we do it? Let's do it, because we couldn't do it at 9 o'clock. They were too slow, right? Point number one, they come tired. They get up early. Right? Here's the thing. Love is a weapon of selfless power. Now, you got to understand that. Love gives you ability that you can't get on your own. How many of you walking in love at another level that you've been walking with God than you ever have before in your life? Come on, man. You're doing a lot better than you're giving yourself credit for, guys. Come on. Come on, man. 3 hand claps, 1 patty cake. Love, how many? No, right? Aren't you? Come on. How many times are you not reacting the way you used to react because love is constraining you in relationships, with friendships? Maybe, yeah, clap. Maybe, you know, come on, man, you ain't like you. I'm not perfect, but I'm a lot better than you. The other day, me and G were driving in the car. I was minding my business. I got a witness, and she was there. And all of a sudden, this guy, I'm driving the car right in front of your place over there. You know that coming off the thing? I'm driving, not speeding. I'm fine. She with me, and the guy came by and goes, you're number one. Okay, number one, not this finger. This one. The one in the middle, I can't put it up. It's cursing, right? So not this one, but this one. And he kept it out there for a while. Like he wanted to put it on display. So she goes, what do we do? I said, we don't do nothing. I said, they're everywhere. Now, what do you want to do? You want to make a U-turn, run down the road, say, hey, since you think I'm so number one, why don't you get out and tell me about being number one? But instead, what do we do now? We bless those that curse us. Some of you used to be street. You ain't street no more. You're Holy Ghost. Come on, somebody. You better clap and get excited, man. You're like, God bless you. God bless you. Come on, 10 years ago, you would have hit him with the car. Come on, give me an amen. Come on, let's go, Relevant. You're a lot better than you think you are. That's right. How many of you get in an argument in the house? Right? Stop lying. You're in church, but God sees everything. Yeah, you used to really push it, you know? Oh, wait, this fight is not over yet till I say it's over. Y'all been there? You know what I'm saying? Right? Come on, right? And now y'all cooler, like, okay, let's just pray about it. Or let's, Because you're changing because you're letting love lead. Here's the thing. Love overcomes hate. People are going to hate you and they don't even know why. It's the truth. I got people with work problems. I just had a lady come to 9 o'clock. Her boss at the office, demon possessed. The lady's evil. She was telling me some of the stuff. I said, that lady's evil. And she was. There's devils out there. So we prayed, and we didn't tell nobody none. We prayed, and blah, blah, blah, blah. I said, how's the work going? Because I hadn't seen her for a minute. You know what she said? They moved departments. I said, praise be God. Yeah, they moved her out. Because God's on your behalf. But if you don't pray, you're going to work mad every day. Yeah, you know what I'm saying? You mad every day because the demon-possessed person in the cube over there who's really jacked up is now affecting your life, and then you're going to be miserable? No. You got to lean on the Holy Ghost. Come on, he can do this stuff. You see what I'm saying? I'm not going to get hate-filled and messed up. I got God. I'm not going to carry offense and bitterness. There's people out there on assignment to try to derail your destiny. You can't let people derail you. You ever go somewhere and somebody's mad or they all jacked up? And they're all, you know, and they're trying to pull you into their drama, but you won't go. Come on, Relevant. That's what you do. You don't let people affect you. No, Jesus was never a man of reaction. He was always a person of action. They pushing him. We're going to throw you off the cliff. He's like, okay. Are you the Son of God? That's who you say that I am. He's not going to go there. Hey, we caught this lady over here. What do you say? You that has never sinned, throw the first rock. Come on, guys. You see what I'm saying? He's not allowing his flesh to make decisions in his life, and he's not allowing them to push him into problems. See what I'm saying? So love has to start going. So look what it says about love. Look what it says in Romans. Now, you know this stuff because this is big, right? Victory begins when you choose love over everything else. It's important, right? But that's not all. Even in times of trouble, we have confidence. Why? We know that this pressure is producing patience. Nobody likes that, but it's a fruit you got to develop. Here's the key to this. Patient endurance will refine our character. That's what God's trying to do. Let love refine your character. And I love this part. Once we get back to hope, look what it says in verse 5. It says this love is doing something in this. You know what it's doing? It's producing a hope, right? And we understand that it is what? It is allowing us to experience the endless love of God cascading into our hearts through the Holy Spirit who lives in us. That's where he's taking us, man. So pop this up there. Slide number one. You're going to love it. This is for you guys. Boom. Love is not weak or passive. It's actually a powerful spiritual force that wins battles, not by dominating, but by laying itself down. Now, what that means is this. It looks like sometimes when you're walking in love, things are getting over on you, but they're not. Because the Bible says love is victory. So sometimes when you do what's most beneficial for somebody else, God picks up your cause. He helps you. You understand what I'm saying? Because you ain't your defense. God's your defense. You understand that? So pull that in your spirit. Here's another big one, right? Let's just rip right through them so we can get them all done. Number two, right? Joy. It's a weapon of inner strength. You ever be around people, they just can't be happy no matter what. They got no joy. They ain't joy. Man, how you doing? Good. What do you mean good? You're good about everything? Joy's inside of you. Joy is not a feeling because of outward experiences. Joy is an internal revelation that you have God in every situation in your life. You can be joyous no matter what. Come on, guys. You got to tap into this thing because you must understand joy being strength. It's not happiness based on condition. It's strength from within. Not just inner toughness, but a place of spiritual protection, security, empowerment. That's what it does. It's a refuge. It's a stronghold. It's a fortress. It's protection. It's defense. And it's a place of safety. Look what he said in Nehemiah 8:10. Y'all know the scripture. The joy of the Lord is my... Said, don't sorrow. Joy is my strength. But you got to... Now, remember, I all told you, right? I was in Bible school. I was kind of funky, you know? First season, you're there. You know, you get a little funky. You know, you're away. You're trying to figure it out. I'm like, I don't know if I like this place. You know, I was getting a little silly. You know, Oklahoma, you're in Broken Arrow. These people from Broken Arrow, ain't nothing in Broken Arrow. You got nothing out there. Praise be to God. I'm like, man, ain't no beach, no sun. I'm there in the winter. It's like, it's gray. I'm like, man, it ain't fun. I never forgot one day I got up, you know, you had to wear a tie. In the mirror, tie my tie. I looked in the mirror. I said, you know, joy's in me. I started to make myself laugh. I said, joy, you got to come out of me because I know you're in there. And I started laughing at myself, Mike. It was funny. I'm like, I started like, ha, ha, ha, ha, funny. And the Lord spoke to me right then and there. He said, I died on the cross to give you love, joy, peace, and all. I died so you can have the fruit of the Spirit. Now it's up to you whether you're going to walk in there or not. The Lord rebuked me. He held me. He said, what's the difference? Every day you're getting the same thing, going the same car, drive the same thing, do the thing. What changes? I said, nothing changes. Nothing changes. But I'm changing in my thinking. I'm doing the same thing every day. You know what I mean? You get up, you go to work. What changes? None. What's your attitude about? Why aren't you joyful? Because I didn't have that inner revelation working. You got to realize that joy sustains you in the storms and keeps you focused on God. Joy sustains you in life. And this is a big one. Pop that slide up because we got to do all these. Well, I like this. In other words, joy acts like a wall around your soul. It's protection. You know what I'm saying? What's going to happen when you ain't going to be mind, will, and emotions ain't going to get messed up. Not when you keep joy there. Let it be a wall around you. Amen. Let it be the decision maker, man. Praise be to God, right? It keeps you out of discouragement. You ever been discouraged? Everybody in the room. You ever been depressed? Everybody in the room. You ever been afraid? Everybody in the room. And you ever been fatigued? Everybody in the room twice.
4: 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Well, we want to invite you to come on out to our conference this July. And I promise you this, the next level of what God has for you is waiting for you, your family, your ministry in His presence. We're going to have a 3-day conference right here, and I promise you this, it's going to elevate your faith, it's going to elevate your vision, and it's going to elevate your life like never before.
5: 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It's going to be awesome. We have VBS for the kids. It's going to be an incredible time for you to go from the where you're at to where you want to go. We'll see you this summer at Elevate.
3: Right? But if I got joy, guess what it does? Starts giving me inner strength. Starts making me look at things in a different light. Lets me look at the situation bigger than what I see right now. You ever been there? And I'm gonna always be happy about it. Why? Because even when it's bad, it's good. You ever just have something totally blow up and start laughing about it? Oh my God, dude. It's like therapy, ain't it? You know what I mean? You ever just have something get totally jacked up and you laughing? Yeah. What happens? It's bad, but guess what? Sure makes you feel better, don't it? You know what I mean? Like, oh, God, what a mess. But didn't Jesus say that? Count it all joy when you come into various trials. And does James say that? I'm not excited about the problem. I'm excited that I got the problem solution living on the inside of me. Hello, church. I don't know how bad it is, but we make something good out of it. You know, I got people calling me up all the time. They jack up everything. Oh, they jack it up so bad. It's so jacked up. They're looking at me like, what are we going to do? I start laughing. I was like, number one, stop letting you make decisions. Number two, call me before you do it. Okay. We can fix it, but we got to work on it. And you got to laugh about it and you grow beyond it. Why? It's important. Look at peace. Ooh, come on. Point number three. Everybody say this. Peace. The weapon of supernatural calm. You ever been that guy? Yeah. You ever been in a real jam? Not like a funny jam, but like a real jam. And everybody's freaking out. And you the calmest one there. Everybody gets mad at you. Well, you should be worried. No, I ain't getting worried. We ain't getting worried about nothing. We're going to win. Why? Because you remember understanding this is key. Peace doesn't mean absence of trouble. It means God's presence in the middle of it. You got that? Because if you're trying to live a trouble-free life? Yeah, but I got news for you. It's showing up, ain't it? You know what I'm saying? You try not to get in it, but it shows up, and now your whole day's ruined. Oh, God, now what? You ever been there? You know what I'm saying? Right? Come on, how many know what I'm talking about? Everything going good. Oh, my God! What now? And you're like, shot at, like you didn't think something was coming? Like it's a big mystery to you? Like, you know what I mean? Right? How many got kids? Thank you very much. What'd you do now? You know what I mean? It's life. It's coming, man. What kind of, how many got a business? Oh, Jesus, good God, right? Come on, right? Something with life. Oh, who this? What that? Oh, my God, it never ends. But you can't allow it to affect you because peace got to stay the same no matter what's going on. It's going to come. You got to stay dialed in. Look at this scripture. You love this one. I know you do. Oh, come on, Philippians. Pop that up there. Don't be pulled in different directions. And don't be worried about a thing. You ever worry about something? Like a lot, and then the thing you worried about 5 days later was nothing to even be worrying about. You ever been there? You know what I'm saying? Like it amounted to nothing, and you spent 5 days worrying about nothing. What good's worrying gonna do? It's just reverse faith turned into fear. So don't worry about it. Think about what he's saying, but be saturated in prayer, and that's big throughout each day. That means start talking to God. Now, are you inviting God in? I keep telling you this, I hope you are. offering faith-filled requests before God with overflowing gratitude. Tell him every detail of your life. Stay right there. You're talking to God about every detail. Quiet in here. And I'm not saying, oh God, what should I eat? For you know, some of you spiritual ones are weird. What should I eat today for lunch, Holy Ghost? Avocado or pancakes? Shut up. That's not what I'm talking about. Be all weird out in the parking lot or something. You know, I don't need none of them weird stuff going on. Stop. You know what I'm talking about. Some of these people are weird. Not you. Look at your neighbor. Might be him. But anyway, I'm just telling you, but ain't it true? Like, did you, you know, like, hey, what do I do? Did you tell him, man, we got married problems. Well, don't be telling your girlfriend. Tell the Holy Ghost. Hello? I got problems in here. Tell the Holy Ghost. When's the last time you told him what you've been mind dealing with? You don't think he knows? He lives in you. Are you seeing what I'm saying? I got to invite God in early. Everybody ever say this? Invite God in early. Repeat. God, a man, because you can't carry it. Look what this says. Next side of this thing says, because it's good. Then God's wonderful peace that transcends human understanding will make the answer known to you through Jesus Christ. Come on, man. Ain't that the answer? That is the answer. Come on, look at this slide. I like this. Ooh, everybody say, ooh. Peace is a spiritual force released by the Holy Spirit that produces a calm in your heart, a confidence in your mind, and order in your life, even in the midst of chaos. And you just cool. You know what I'm saying? You know what I'm saying? You just cool. Everything's blowing up. You're like, I'm still calm. You ever shock yourself how calm you are in the middle of drama? You ain't never did that? Some of you will get there. Like, you ever had that out-of-body experience? Like, everything's blowing up, and I'm like, man, I don't even know who this dude is. And it's you? Because you would have been losing it 5 years ago. Are you growing? You know what I'm saying? Like, I don't know. Man, I remember one time I told you this story, man. Man, I was in the middle of it. And they're like, are you okay? I'm like, I don't know. I can't understand it. I'm great. And I couldn't get it. And God said, that's peace that passes all understanding. It don't make natural sense why you so cool, like the other side of the pillow cool. Like, you cool. And everything's blowing up. And they're like, and then everybody want to know if you really, they're trying to figure out if you're medicated or not. Like, you all right, bro? You sure you're all right? Yeah, I just told you I'm good. No, you really all right? Yeah, it's good. Why? Because when you hit peace, it don't make no sense to your natural head because you got turmoil going on all over here, but you still calm because you know God's got you. That's important. Look at the next one. This is a big one too. Nobody wants to talk about this one. Long suffering. Patience is a weapon of endurance. Now, let me tell you something about patience. I cannot stand this fruit. Okay? It's the ability to outlast pressure and delay without breaking. Let me say that again. It is the ability. This makes patience sound better. Because every time I read this, I hear Guns N' Roses in my head. That's a lot of patience. Yeah, yeah, yeah. Oh, brother. I think, like, is he going to teach me this in traffic? Or how is he going to pull this one off? How do you develop this fruit? Well, how about this? It's the ability to outlast pressure and delay without breaking. I need some of that. How about you? When you can endure delay in opposition, you start walking in victory. That's at James 1 and 3. Look what it says. You know that under pressure, your faith life is forced in the open and shows its true colors. Oh, my God. It's quiet. That's a good read. Just absorb it. So now, the minute I read it, I started thinking, I got to get a better response to patience because I don't want to stay here long. I want to develop this fruit as fast as I can. Know that under pressure, you ever been there? Man, I've been, bro, much as, I'm going to give you a quick one. I went to the hospital, you know, you go visit people sometimes, blah, blah, blah. And I had this guy, man, he's all, I got, praise God, I'm there. You know, he's laying in the bed, you know, chilling, got to talk the church talk. So he was in there. I walked in, I said, how you doing, brother? Oh, praise God, I'm good. I'm healed, a favor. Tony, he was going on. And I know this is no preacher exaggeration. Hear me. He's like, man, I'm blessed. I'm going to get up out of here. I'm good. I'm healed. I know he's spitting all the right stuff out. 10 minutes later, doctor come in. Boom. Doc, I'm dying. I was like, what the heaven happened to the guy that was here 5 minutes ago, bro? Oh, my God, I don't think I'm going to make it. I'm serious. It was that bad. I'm like, you are saying one thing and believing something else, dude. In front of me, you got the faith talk. in front of the guy, you like dead. I'm being serious. When your faith comes under, we see the real you. You ever see the real you? It ain't pretty. You look pretty now on Sunday, but the real you ain't pretty. Sometimes it gets a little buck wild. What am I trying to say? So when you get in this, don't try to get out of anything prematurely. I'm trying to get out. God's telling you to stay in there. You got to work on something here. Oh, my God. This scripture is miserable. Who likes this scripture? Stay there. I don't want to be here to begin with. Now I got to stay? Yes. Why? Because let it do its work so you become mature and well-developed and not deficient in any way. You see it? Use it like a force, man, saying, I'm going to come out this thing. I ain't saying nothing. How many of you know now when pressure shows up, I ain't saying nothing but what God said? Right? Right? Right? Stay in the thing and let it turn. Why? Pop that slide up there. What's important about it? Boom. Patience is the Holy Spirit empowered ability to endure delay, hardship, provocation, without quitting, without complaining, yikes, and without losing hope. That's what's trying to do. It's trying to get me to develop, to be satisfied no matter what's going on, even though what. Now, I'm not saying you're going to sit there and get beat up by the enemy, but I'm going to tell you what you are going to do. You're going to allow this thing to work on your behalf. Look at the next one, quick five. We're almost there. Gentleness, the weapon of controlled strength. Now, if you said, oh, that dude's gentle, you think he's soft. Oh, that girl is gentle, you think they're soft. You ain't soft being gentle. Jesus was gentle. Gentleness is a powerful weapon of spirituality. I'm just telling you, man, you're like, oh, you're too sensitive. You're gentle. No, you've got controlled strength. Most people don't have that. Usually they're all over the place. Think of this, gentleness diffuses conflict and opens the hearts of God's grace unto individuals. Ooh, you like it? Look at Proverbs 15:1. These are good. Write them down. I'm going to give you a bunch. Respond gently when you are confronted, and you'll diffuse the rage of another. Respond with sharp, cunning words will only make it worse. Don't you know that being angry can ruin the testimony of even the wisest of men? Right? That's it. Like, oh, you know, a gentle answer turns away wrath. It's biblical. Check it out. Slide number five. You're going to love it. Gentleness diffuses conflict and opens the hearts to God's grace. Gentleness is what? It's spiritually empowered humility that expresses itself through kindness, calm strength, and compassionate restraint, even when you have the power to do otherwise. See, this is why these things are good. You're using your head to develop fruit. Now, why I want you here is I want you to have knowledge of what it is so you can yield to it when it shows up. This is why you learn about the fruit. I got this. Well, where is all this stuff? It's in you waiting to be discovered, but you have to yield to it. So you ever get in, next time you get in an argument, you're like, I yield to gentleness. I can hang. Next time you get in this thing, I'm going to yield to this. I'm going to yield to that. Check it out. Point number six. We're going to crank, right? Boom. How about goodness? It's the weapon of moral authority. Come on, I got 1 minute and 30 seconds. I can do it. You here? Come on, give me a minute, right? What does that mean? Goodness shines in a dark world. It's the Holy Spirit empowerment to drive you to do what is right, especially when it's inconvenient, costly, or countercultural. I'm going to say that again because that's strong. And if you live in America with us, you know what I'm talking about. Pay attention. It's the Holy Spirit's drive for you to do what? What is inconvenient, you ever been there, costly, or countercultural? What's that mean? Well, the world out there don't believe what we believe. We accept all this nonsense. I don't. Do you? I don't. That ain't bad. If it ain't B-I-B-L-E, it ain't for me. You know what I mean? I ain't mad at nobody. I don't not like nobody, but I ain't going to go running with the culture to say this is what we got to say in church. No, church will tell the world how to act. The world ain't going to tell the church how to act. They get crazy with that mess, right? Look at this. Check this out. Look at Ephesians 5:8. Real quick. We got 6, 7, 8, 9. We can do it. Right? Once your life is what? Once your life was full of sin and darkness, but now you have the very light of what the Lord shining through you. And because of your union with him, your mission is what? To live as children flooded with revelation light. And the supernatural fruits of this life will be seen in you. Goodness, righteousness, and truth. You want to know what it is? The victory point is this. A life of goodness influences others and brings favor. So what is it? Slide number 6. You're going to love it. We'll take a picture of it. It's the inner virtue and outer expression of moral excellence. Kindness, integrity, motivated by a desire to reflect God's character and benefit others. That's goodness, man. I'm not, see, like, remember this? Now, young people, listen to me. You're going to become who you hang out with. Yeah, you are. You know what goodness is? I ain't hanging around with ding-dongs because I ain't no ding-dong. I'm a champion. You hear? I got to go hang out with everybody else. No, you don't. Look, if it look bad, smell bad, it's bad. You know what I'm saying? You know, I'm being serious, right? The Bible uses fancy terminology. It says, well, it corrupteth good manners. You know what that means? You hang around with stinky people, you're going to get stinky. Come on, you understand what I'm saying? You hang around with people going someplace, you're going to go someplace. That's everybody in the room. You show me your friends, I'll show you your future. Good God, there's things I don't do. Man, there's things I don't do because what? Goodness tells me I can't do it. It's a moral conviction. Can you going to go over here and hang out? The kids come to me. They go, Pastor Chris, you going to go to a Diddy party? I'm like, I don't know a Diddy party. I'm just telling you what these kids ask me, man. You don't think I'm lying? That's what they asked me. They said, would you go? I said, I'll go get everybody saved and leave in 10 minutes. Praise be to God. All right, next question. These kids ask me stuff, man. They want to know about stuff, shoes, all this. I'm like, all right, praise God. Right? 7, faith. I'm just telling you what they asked me. Y'all need to get saved. Like, did they really say Diddy? Yeah, they did. They asked me. They go, Pastor Chris, would you go to a Diddy party? I said, yeah, I'd go get everybody saved and leave. Take Tony with me in case somebody's going to get rough. Smack him and leave. I don't know. Pray for the guy. Whatever, right? Faithfulness, right? It's a weapon of what? Constant and consistent trust. That's what it is. So you got to be faithfully, consistently, confidently trusting God in this arena of faith. Now look right here, right? We're almost done. We got this thing, right? You know, Hebrews 11:1, you don't got to go there. It is confident trusting God. Faithfulness is steadfast trusting in God, no matter what. Unwavering in your loyalty to him. Faith sees the invisible, believes the impossible, and acts on the word of God as if it's already done. You got it? It's confident trust in God and his character. Y'all know you go to Hebrews 11:1 for that. Look at the slide. Boom. Bible faith is what? Boom. We're flying now. We got to go. We're like late. Biblical faith is not just believing God exists. It's trusting in him deeply, obeying him boldly, standing on his word confidently. It what? It sees beyond what is what visible and holds on until the promise becomes a reality. That's a world most people can't live in. I got to trust him. I can't see him. I can't trace him. I can't track him. He ain't on no GPS, but I know he's there. That's a fruit. Now, how many know you're going to be, how many of you been in a spot where I don't know where God is, what's going on? Everybody in the room. What am I developing in that season? Faithfulness. I'm developing the fruit. Now, watch this. Everybody look at me because I'll give you the next 2 quick, right? You ready for this? How many of you got better at trusting his faithfulness because you've seen him show up? Remember the first rodeo you went through this? Like, I quit. I'm out. I'm done. I ain't going back to Relevant or none of this stuff. I'm out. You freak out. Then he comes through. Then you see him again. How many know the higher you go up, the altitude's thinner? Yeah. Bro, I was in Peru. You get up there and man, they get altitude sickness. They're so high up. One day I was laying there. I said, what is wrong? I was serious. I'm being serious. I was sitting there. I was like, so what's wrong with me, bro? I'm laying in the bed. You know, I was like, and you know, like when you watch yourself breathe, you almost become stupid. You can't breathe no more. And then you got to like distract yourself. You ever done that? Ain't nobody done that? I'm like, what's wrong with me, man? Now I'm thinking about breathing. I'm choking because I ain't breathing. I'm like, what a moron. And I said, what's going on? And you get out and you go, dang, this place is like 8,000 feet above sea level. It's there. You don't notice it when you're busy. But all of a sudden, when everything got still, I'm like, hey, like faith. When everything little is going on, you ain't got no problem. But all of a sudden, the altitude got a little thin up here. I got to pay attention to breathing. That's what happens with faith. You grow in it. You grow in it. Now you're trusting them for stuff. And then you're really going to get on the edge, some of you, when you ain't got no net. There ain't no net. But trust me, you can trust him. He'll give you wings to fly. Amen. He will. All right. Let's do eight. Meekness. Everybody, like, Jesus was not weak. He was meek. What does meekness mean? It's the power to basically be submitted to God. It's not weakness. It's spiritual strength that chooses gentleness. Man, that's the best definition I ever heard in my life of meekness. Meekness is this. Everybody look at me. We're done. If he plays something, he'll shut me down. Play. Help me. Thank you. Your wife's famous now. She's on videos and everything. You better catch up. Meekness is power submitted to God. Okay? It's not weakness. It's spiritual strength that chooses gentleness, especially when you have the power to dominate, retaliate, and assert your rights. Strong. Here's the definition of meekness. Pop it up there. We're going to even skip the scripture. You can find it. You know, Jesus said the meek will inherit the world. You know that. Boom. Meekness is strength submitted to the Spirit of God. It's the ability to stay humble, controlled, and obedient, even under pressure, criticism, or injustice. You ain't going to move me. I'm going to stay who I am. That's what meekness is doing. Jesus was the meekest man ever walked the face of the earth. God said Moses was meek. Right? But there ain't no retaliating you. Before, I'm going to carry myself. Right, last one, you're going to like it. Boom, pop it up there. Here it is. We got all nine. We did it. Self-control. Oh, Jesus, help us. Yeah, I need this one, right? Self-control, mastery over desire, impulses, self-restraint, guided by the Holy Spirit, ability to govern one's passions and behaviors. Biblically, temperance is this. It is not willpower or self-discipline. That means you have no ability to get this fruit developed besides God. So you can't get willpower, and you can't get self-discipline in your own strength. It is spirit-empowered mastery over your flesh. And it gives you victory over every area. Pop the slide up there. We're done. This was a big one, right? Temperance is the Holy Spirit. Produced ability to master your emotions. How many need some of that? Master your desires and master your actions in alignment with the Word of God. So it's kind of like this. This is what this thing is, movement is. I'm going to go, but right on the way of going in stride, I'm going to check in with God and see if it's okay. Did you catch that? I'm going to go say something, but in the middle of going to say something, I'm going to make sure what I say, God told me to say. I'm going to go do something, but in the middle I get ready to go do, I'm going to ask God, hey, is it okay to go do what I'm getting ready to go do? So you're on the fly with him because he's in here. And I'm going to show you a lot of you. Now we're done. Ready? Check this out. I don't know how to do this. You know it already in here. You ever say something you knew you shouldn't have said it before you said it, but you said it anyway? Start listening to that internal. You ever go do something you know you shouldn't have did because God told you not to do it before you did it, but you did it anyway? Listen to that voice. Come on. Here's the key. I'm going to leave this. We're done. You got to invite him in. Because he's the only one who really cares. And here's a big one too. I told him in the morning, I was going through this thing. I kept getting this thought in my head. Remember I told you this? And it wasn't bad. It wasn't like, oh, you got sin in your head. No. I just had this thought. Every time I got the thought, I got this feeling. I didn't like the feeling, so I tried to change the thought. Couldn't get rid of the thought. Kept having the feeling. Little by little, thought would come up. Feeling would come up. Well, because every time you have a feeling you don't like, change your thoughts. Because if you think about something, they create feelings. What I've learned to do in my life, I'm not telling you what to do. If I don't like the feeling, I know I need to eradicate the thought. So what I've mastered in my own being for me was if a thought comes in that produces a feeling I don't like, I remove the thought because I don't like the feeling. I had a couple of them. I couldn't master it. I was rebuking it, downcasting it, grabbing it, holding it, disciplining it, obediently doing it. I was done. I know how to do this, right? And I'm like, I don't know what to do. I sat there one day. I said, God, I don't want to think this thought and I don't want to feel like that no more. I didn't think nothing of it. Went about my thing. I was working out in the garage. This is real spiritual. Help me, God. Working out in the garage. You're a spiritual giant. You know, come on, guys. Start talking to God. What are you doing all day? He lives in you. Okay. 4 months go by, man. I thought about that thought. I said, you know, I haven't had that thought. Like, I brought it up. I haven't had the thought and I haven't had the feelings. You know what I did? I thought the thought because I wanted to see if the feeling would come. I thought the thought and the feeling was gone. So I thought it again. Feeling was gone. I thought it again and again and again and again. I'm bringing it up to God. God's like, I got rid of it. You should. I said, no, I like this. I want to learn. I said, I think this. I don't have the feeling. I think this. I don't have the feeling. I said, I've been dealing with this for years and now it's gone. He said, you gave it to me, didn't you? And now I got thoughts without feelings and I'm kind of liking the way I'm feeling because I'm feeling good. Come on, baby. Hey. See, when I start talking like this, I can go over. Heaven's like a rhythm. I teach you guys this. Heaven's got a rhythm. You just got to get in. You speak his language. It's like, God. And he's like, you like it? I go, I love it. He goes, I did it. He goes, problem is you can't carry it. Give it to me. Stop carrying stuff you're carrying. Give it to God and get rid of it. Come on, let's pray. Father, I thank you for these guys. They're champions, world changers. We're giving them a lot today, but they handled it. They're going to do it. They're going to live in it. They're going to walk in it. It's going to become part of their life because they can and will. Thank you. We're leaning on the Holy Ghost greater than ever before. We love you. We praise your holy name. In Jesus' mighty name we pray. Amen.
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a moment of reconsecration. 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He's done so much. So I shout.

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0: Good afternoon. It is 12 o'clock, and that means it's time for prayer line. I love that bit of the music.
1: Tranquility.
0: Hector was looking at me like, what are you doing? I just wanted to hear the rest of that little intro. It is 12 o'clock. It is Thursday. It is a beautifully warm day here in the city of Daytona Beach, Holly Hill.
1: Beautifully warm.
0: Beautifully warm. And I'm Susan Kelly. I'm here from the Daytona Outreach Center, and I have Ron and Hector here with me today, and we would love to pray for you. There are several requests on the website, which we will pray for. And if you do not want to be on the radio, and I totally get that if you do, you can go to WAPN.net, and there's a spot, a red thing button where you can click and share your prayer requests. You can put as much information as you want or as little, because guess what? You're exercising your faith, and our faith moves God because He's a good Father. Mm-hmm. So, and if you would like to be on the air, you can call us live at 386-673-2495. And also now, you can go on to YouTube and watch us live, but I'm not sure that you want to do that. I have a radio face. Hey, thanks for calling Prayer Line. How could we pray for you?
2: Hi there. Good morning, or good afternoon. How are you?
0: I'm good. How are you?
2: I'm doing okay. I have a prayer request. I just got in the car. You can probably hear the background noise. I'm driving, and prayer time started. So I have an 19-year-old daughter who, when she turned 18, she walked away from the Lord and started down a path of rebellion. Basically, we raised her. She knows right from wrong. She knows the Word of God. She perceived Jesus as her Lord and Savior. She's never known a life without Jesus, and she fell into a crowd of people who are much older, and she is living a life of total rebellion and has rejected us and our faith and her best friend, who is her sister, and she doesn't want to hear anything about God. And then to top it

0: because I have to stand before God accountable for my family, and so I do not accept it. And that's not who she is. That's just who she thinks she is right now. But that's I could really use some prayer.
1: Absolutely. Lord, I just lift my sister to you right now.
2: Yes, Lord.
1: Holy Spirit, I ask that you would go, that you would be in that car, and that she would feel your presence, God, and that you would touch that mama's heart.
2: Yes, Lord.
1: And God, I know that you know that heartbreak, and I just ask that you would, that you would help mom, and that you would give her the words to say, and the hugs.
2: Yes.
1: For that daughter, Lord God, and that you would show her the next right step to take.
2: Yes, Lord.
1: And God, I pray for that girl. In Jesus' name. I know that your word says that if you teach a child in the way they should go when they're old, they will not depart from it. And we speak that over her.
2: Yes, Lord.
1: In the name of Jesus.
2: Yes, Lord.
1: God, I ask, Holy Spirit, that you would apprehend her, that you would turn her around, that you would draw her heart back to the Father's heart, and that she, that this would just be a testimony of your goodness.
2: Yes, Lord.
1: And I know that you are a good, good father, and I'm going to thank you in advance for what you're going to do in this family, in this girl's life, and even in the girlfriend's life, Lord, that many would see and fear and put their trust in you.
2: Yes, Lord.
1: In Jesus' name.
0: Amen. In Jesus' name. Amen. Amen. Amen. Thank you for that.
1: Absolutely. God bless you, my friend.
0: Thank you. Have a good day.
1: Thanks. You too.
0: Bye-bye.
1: Bye-bye. I know exactly how she feels, and it's sometimes a scary place to be.
2: Mm-hmm.
1: Hey, thanks for calling Prayer Line. How can we pray for you?
3: Hi, I just want to pray for my whole my family and everybody around the whole world, and ask God to keep on strengthening me to keep the path to do the right thing and go the right way.
2: Yeah.
3: You know, sometimes other people think you ain't doing right. I ask God to help me every day, but everybody know nobody ain't perfect.
2: Mm-hmm.
3: And people always throwing stuff at you and stuff. Like they always say, if you see somebody doing wrong, why don't you try to help them or pray for them instead of criticizing them?
1: Amen. Yes, sir. That's right. Hector, you want to pray for
2: Absolutely. Father God, I just thank you for my brother right here, Lord. I do lift his family up, Lord. I place his protection around his family. Lord, I pray, Lord, that they would that they'll grow closer and closer, Lord, to be the picture of what a unified church would be, Lord, to be a unified body in Christ, Lord. And then that would go an outpouring as well to the community.
1: Yes.
2: Lord, I also pray protection over his children, Lord, and that they would be doers and not just hearers of the word. And I pray that for everybody, Lord. I pray that you would convict the world of sin, Lord, and that we would all turn back to you, Lord, and that we would repent, Lord, and be tenderhearted towards one another and loving towards each other, Lord, and be quicker to listen and slow to speak and slow to anger, Lord.
1: Yes.
2: So, Father, I just thank you in Jesus' name. Amen.
1: Amen.
3: Amen. That's what James said. That's what they said in James. That's the last verse you said. So,
1: yes.
3: I know I keep on trying, and God know I'm human just like everybody else. They say the flesh is weaker than the spirit.
2: That's right.
1: Yes.
3: Ain't nobody on this earth going as perfect. So we're gonna have fault.
2: Yep.
3: You know, so
1: yes, sir.
3: I've been trying to figure out go to somebody and if you do something, you apologize instead of just holding it on grudge against you. I don't understand that, but I'm gonna just keep doing what God told me to do.
2: That's right.
3: That's why I ask y'all to pray for me and keep doing the right thing.
1: Yes, sir. You got it, my friend.
3: All right. Y'all take care and keep doing a good job.
1: Thank you. God bless you today, sir.
4: God bless you.
3: Bye bye.
1: Bye bye. Oh, goodness. It's and the world is becoming a lot. And it's so funny. I see all those memes on Facebook that I'll tell you about in just a minute. Hey, thanks for calling Prayer Line. How can we pray for you today?
5: Hey, Sister Sue. This is Mark Blaylock and Cherry. How you doing?
1: Hi. I'm so good. How are you?
5: We're doing good.
1: Good.
5: She's going to be out of town for a few days. Just pray for her. And, of course, we're praying for your husband and praying for you guys. We got some clothes.

0: I'm bringing you.
1: Wonderful.
0: Some more stuff if I can find it. And, we just wanted to tell you we love you. And pray for my mom. I think she's on the prayer list there, but she's had a bladder infection, and she's got dementia and stuff. So I know you know how all that is.
2: That makes it worse, yes, those bladder infections.
0: Yeah, it's tough on you because half the stuff that we're praying for, you're going through. So
2: that's all right. We'll lift each other's arms and keep praying, right?
0: That's right. Say hi to my wife.
2: Hey, friend. How are you? God bless you both. It makes me smile just to hear your voices.
0: All right. If you can pray for us, I appreciate it.
2: Absolutely. I sure will. Heavenly Father, I just thank you for the Blaylocks, Lord. I thank you for their sweet, tender hearts. Mm-hmm. I thank you for their generous hearts. I thank you for their kindness, Lord.
1: Yes,
2: God.
1: Yes, Lord.
2: And I just speak blessings over them today. I pray that you would watch over Sherry as she travels, that you would be merciful to her.
1: Yes, Lord.
2: That you would help Mark while he's here by himself. And God, just speak blessings over this mm-hmm. family. And I pray for Mark's mama that infection would go. I pray for that she would have at least moments of clarity.
1: Yes, Lord.
2: Father, so that Mark could have some conversations with his mama, God.
1: Yes, Lord.
2: And I just pray over this family. I thank you for them, Lord. In Jesus' name. Amen.
1: Amen.
2: Love you both.
0: Amen. Hey, thanks, y'all. Also pray for our church, Dominion Life Worship. We sold some property, so we're going to be building a fellowship hall and with a kitchen and everything, and do a bunch of outreach up here with Pastor Mark Sowers, and I'm the assistant pastor up there. So, yeah, we're growing up here. So
2: that's marvelous.
0: We love you guys, okay?
2: Love you, too. God bless you. Thank you so much for calling in. I'm going to have Ron pray for your church as soon as we hang up.
0: Okay. All right. Thank you. Tell your husband I said hey and give him a hug from us, okay?
2: I will. Yes, sir. Thank you.
0: All right, honey.
2: Bye-bye.
0: All right, bye.
2: Ron, you want to pray for their church for us, please?
3: All right. I don't know the name of the church, but it
2: doesn't
3: matter.
2: Dominion Worship, I think he said.
1: I thought that's what he said.
2: Yeah, I think that's right.
3: Lord, we pray for Dominion Church today. We thank you for the blessings that they're able to convert property into money to be able to build a new worship center and expand their church as is their duty and as you bless them to do. Please continue to bless them.
2: Thank you, Lord.
3: Please continue to guide them, have them listen to you, Holy Spirit, and do as you will so that the kingdom can continue to expand and more people can be exposed to the real one God that does exist, that loves all of us, mm-hmm. and wants us all to be a part of the kingdom.
1: Yes.
3: Amen. Thank you, Lord. Amen.
1: Amen.
2: Yes, amen and amen. Thank you, Lord. If that was the wrong name, Mark, call me back and correct me, please. I'm sorry. I think you said Dominion Worship. I see you guys on Facebook, and just blessed by you. Thank you so much. Woo! All right. I know we were talking about something.
3: Facebook memes.
1: Facebook memes.
2: Looking out, and it'd be like somebody looking out, covering their eyes, just looking up to see what chapter of Revelation we're in today.
1: Yeah.
2: But that's the reality. I mean, it is a lot, and it can be scary, and it can be angering and frustrating and all of those things. And last night at church, we were talking about being peacemakers and all of that, and that's difficult.
1: Which I'm all for. You read it, the Bible teaches it.
2: That's what he tells us to do, and I'm working on my own heart today, so praise the Lord. But anyway, we're supposed to be Jesus.
1: Yes.
2: Now, Jesus flipped tables.
1: Yep.
2: But we're supposed to be the representation of Jesus in the earth.
1: Mm-hmm.
2: No matter what the circumstances are around us.
1: Mm-hmm.
2: Ooh, help me, Lord.
1: Yeah.
2: Amen?
1: Amen.
2: All right. So, he told us even in the book, in the last days.
1: Mm-hmm.
2: And if you look that up and read it, it's absolutely... It would be lovers of themselves, lovers of money. I mean, all of that would say that what the Bible says is a lie, and that would believe good is bad and bad is good. And, and I mean, it's laid out word for word. So what do we do with that? We
1: got to carry on as you were. Occupy till I come.
2: Yeah.
1: You know.
2: Yeah. Yeah. Yeah. And pray your kingdom come.
1: Mm-hmm.
2: Your will be done. Right here. Mm-hmm. Right here. As it is in heaven. So I need help with that today. I'm not going to lie.
1: Well, I do got something on my heart to share,
2: yeah,
1: too.
2: Go ahead, please.
1: So I got a friend named Jeff who's going through a hard time right now. Mm-hmm. You know, he's not as young as he used to. So unfortunately, he can't work as much as he used to now. Mm. And he has to rest. But,
2: yeah,
1: but Jeff, I think you're listening right now, buddy. But bro, it just reminds me of, you know, in Isaiah 42, where God says, I have redeemed you, mm-hmm. you know, not to fear, because though you go through the fire, mm-hmm. I will be with you, mm-hmm. and it will not burn you nor scorch you.
2: Yeah.
1: And though you may go through the water, it will not overtake you.
2: Mm.
1: So God's with you every step of the way, and you know it. But just take comfort in that, and at the same time, take comfort that the Holy Spirit is interceding on your behalf as well.
2: Yeah.
1: When you don't know what else to say, you don't know what other words to speak or whatever.
2: Say the name.
1: You know.
2: Of Jesus.
1: You know, if all you got is Jesus, then praise God. But the Holy Spirit is praying on your behalf as well.
2: Yes, and can I just interject for?
1: Absolutely.
2: Okay.
1: Please
2: and,
1: do.
2: And I just really feel like. And I'm not that smart, so I'm going to say it's the Holy Spirit, Jeff, that it is a time for you to teach. Mm. You have so many skills and talents, and you can bring that young buck up under your arm and show them and teach them how to do what you know how to do, and they can do it for you,
1: mm-hmm.
2: even if it's for a season. But there are so many young men that did not have
1: mm-hmm.
2: that, and I'm amazed. The men that come through our house that don't know how to change oil in a car,
1: mm-hmm.
2: don't know how to use a tool.
1: Yep.
2: So it's a time to teach.
1: Yeah.
2: Hello, thanks for calling Prayer Line. How can we pray for you?
4: God bless you, Susan, Juan, and Hector. How you all doing today?
1: Hey. We're doing good, Brother Billy. I knew you was going to call here soon.
4: I figured I'd let you all catch your breath before I call. Maybe I don't get so many prayer requests.
2: It's good to hear your voice. How are you doing today?
4: I got my absentee ballot. All I need to do now is to vote for the right candidate. Amen.
2: Amen.
1: Amen.
2: That's right. Pray and do what the Holy Spirit tells you.
4: For godly people. Amen. For
2: yes,
4: godly
2: sir.
4: People.
2: Yes, sir.
4: Mm-hmm. Character, integrity, and holiness.
2: Yes.
4: That's what God requires.
2: Amen.
1: Amen.
2: It's not a Valentine. It's a vote. You ain't got to love them.
1: That's
2: but
1: right.
2: If it's who God says to pick, that's who you pick.
1: That's right.
2: Well, praise the Lord. I'm proud of you for that. How's your family?
4: They're doing good. I stay in contact with them every day, every morning, every night. Make sure they're doing okay. Good morning and good night. I text them all the time. Make sure they're doing okay.
2: That's great. That's great. Anything special?
4: Well, I'm going to keep asking for prayer until I get my breakthrough. Amen?
2: Yes.
1: Amen.
2: Amen.
1: That's right.
2: That's right. That's right. Well, we're going to
4: keep praying. The devil's relentless.
1: Mm-hmm. So you just got to keep on pushing sometimes. Pray until something happens.
2: Yep. Amen.
4: That's right. Yep. So just keep my household in prayer. I'll go ahead and hang up. Thank you very much. God
2: right.
4: bless you. Keep
2: love
4: my Elizabeth
2: God.
4: In prayer. She's a busy woman.
2: Yes, you got it. We sure will, my friend.
4: I'll go ahead and hang up. Let all somebody right. else call in. Thank you. Bye-bye. Have a blessed,
3: bye,
4: have a blessed week.
2: You
4: bye-bye.
2: Too. Bye-bye. I want you to pray for Elizabeth.
1: Father, I just lift Elizabeth up to you, Lord God. Father, I don't know what her situation and circumstances are, Lord. But, Father, I know, Lord, that... another one. Okay.
2: Mm-hmm. That's the devil's finest tool in this day and age.
1: Well, Lord, I know what you got me out of, Lord.
2: Yes, come on.
1: Father, you gave me up to a debased mind, not because you hated me, but because you loved me.
2: Come on.
1: But Lord, it came to a point where I came to my senses, and Lord, it was your love that woke me up.
2: Mm-hmm.
1: So Lord, I just speak, Lord, that your love would be felt and your kindness would bring Rebecca to repentance, Lord.
2: Elizabeth
1: to repentance, Lord, and
2: yes.
1: also Mama's daughter as well,
2: mm-hmm.
1: Lord.
2: Yes, yes, Lord.
1: Thank and that you, the Lord. Truth would be revealed, Lord. That mm-hmm. there is a Heavenly Father who created them for a
2: yes.
1: purpose, and that He loves them, Lord.
2: Mm-hmm. And a Sarah I can think of that.
1: Mm-hmm. Yes,
2: Lord.
1: So, Lord, I know what you did
2: Stephanie
1: for me, you can do for them, Lord.
2: Yes, Lord, bring them back into
1: bring
2: the fold.
1: Bring them back, Lord, in Jesus'
2: in
1: mighty
2: Jesus
1: name.
2: Name. Thank you, Heavenly mm. Father. We just love you, God. Mm. I just think of so many amazing women,
1: mm-hmm.
2: specifically women,
1: mm-hmm.
2: that the enemy has used that were called
1: yeah.
2: to youth,
1: yeah,
2: to youth ministry, and that that is the tool that he has used to pull them away.
1: Mm-hmm.
2: So we just rebuke that lie in Jesus' name. Amen. Mm-hmm. All right, Ron, do you want to pray for our first prayer request there?
3: All right.
2: Thank you, Lord. We just bless you today, Father.
3: There we are.
2: Mm-hmm.
3: The first one is an elderly lady, not feeling well, feeling lightheaded.
2: Mm. Thank you, Father.
3: Well, I don't know the circumstances, but Lord, you do. Please watch over this lady. Jesus, please give her your healing, whether it's by you direct, which we all want, mm-hmm. or by her going to a doctor and seeing what's going on mm-hmm. and getting treated. We know that as long as we have faith in you, that no matter what the result is, it's your result.
2: Yes, Lord. Mm-hmm. Good, perfect, and pleasing will, Lord.
1: Yes.
2: Mm-hmm.
3: So we don't often get what we want in the way we want. In fact, mm-hmm. that's very rare. But healing is what we're asking for. And Jesus, we know you are the great healer. And we know that you will do your very best for this lady.
2: Mm-hmm. The children's bread, mm-hmm. the Bible says.
3: May your healing engulf her, Holy Spirit.
2: Mm-hmm.
3: Please visit her with a message of peace, love, joy. Mm-hmm.
2: Yes.
3: And comfort
2: mm-hmm.
3: to have her go through and come out the other side of this particular crisis that mm-hmm. we all go through at one time or another.
1: Yeah.
2: Mm-hmm. Thank
3: we
2: you,
3: thank you for your love, your grace, and your mercy. Mm-hmm. Amen.
1: Amen.
2: Amen and amen. Amen and amen. Robbie teaches on prayer a lot, which I really enjoy.
1: Mm-hmm.
2: And one time it was talking about the scripture that says, ask whatever you want.
1: Mm-hmm.
2: I mean, when you think of it, and we've made this whole God thing way too hard.
1: mm-hmm.
2: Because we're kids, he's God. He's the good dad.
1: Mm-hmm.
2: And I just think of, and neither of you are children, so you don't have the example to use, but think of Sonia.
1: Mm-hmm.
2: The ridiculous stuff that she comes up with.
1: Oh, yeah.
3: I can think of him.
2: Yeah, right? I mean, and they just know that we love him, so they're going to ask.
1: Mm-hmm.
2: The answer may be no.
1: Right.
2: Maybe not right now.
1: Mm-hmm.
2: But they're still going to, she's going to ask anyway. Caitlin did when she was a kid. Mark did when he was, I mean, because he's a good father, we can come to him and ask.
1: Yeah.
2: Amen. Amen. And I'm just, I don't know how I got on that, but anyway, he's going to answer. And he's the perfect God that is up. I like to think of it like a NASCAR spotter.
1: NASCAR spotter?
2: Yeah, they're up real high.
1: Uh-huh.
2: And they're talking in the driver's ear. And they'll tell the driver, there's a wreck coming up in turn four up high, so come down low.
1: Mm-hmm.
2: They tell them exactly how to drive, how to get through accidents. Oh, there's something on the track, blah, blah, blah.
1: Yeah.
2: Because they can see the whole picture.
1: Mm-hmm.
2: They can see the whole perspective.
1: Yeah.
2: And God is like that. He's up there. He knows the whole thing.
1: Yep.
2: And sometimes he's going to say no, mm-hmm. and sometimes not right now.
1: Yep.
2: Because he knows the whole thing.
1: Mm.
2: Hey, thanks for calling Prayer Line. Thanks for calling Prayer Line. How can we pray for you? I pushed the wrong button.
5: Is it Susan Kelly?
2: It is Susan Kelly.
5: The famous Susan Kelly?
2: Some folks would say infamous.
5: Who's how are you? This is Dan Martin, Preacher Dan Martin.
2: Hey, Dan Martin. How are you, my friend?
5: Good. You must be busy with calls. It's the fourth time I called, but I got through, so I'm glad.
2: Good.
5: So, yeah, I'll take some prayer. Can I pray for you, too?
2: Absolutely. Please.
5: What should I pray for you for?
2: Oh, my. Pray for my heart that it will be closer to the Lord's. Please.
5: Heart closer to the Lord. You got it.
2: Mm-hmm. Yes. How about you? What can we pray for you today, sir?
5: Just direction, power, provision, and mm-hmm. that my heart and my mind would always stay focused on reaching out to people.
2: Yeah. Absolutely, my friend.
5: You want to
2: pray for Dave?
1: Yep.
2: Mm-hmm.
1: You know, Dan, it's
5: kind
1: of
5: funny. Do we pray now, or do I hang up and then you just pray and I pray? Is that how does that work?
2: It's up to you. We can do it either way. Which would you prefer? You're the one in control right at this moment.
5: Well, let's pray right now. How's
2: okay.
5: That?
2: Oh,
1: Father,
2: go ahead.
1: I just thank you so much for Dan, thank Lord. You, Lord. I thank you, Lord, for what you called him to, Lord. Mm-hmm. I thank you for what you're getting him into and what you're going to get him through, Lord. Mm-hmm. Father God, right now I pray that his heart for the people will remain as yours, Lord. Mm-hmm. Lord, I pray that that compassion will remain hot, Lord.
2: Yes.
1: And Father, and I pray in the name of Jesus, Lord, that he would remain focused on you, Lord, because you are the goal. You are that you are that that prize of the race that we're running, Lord. Mm-hmm. So, Lord, I pray in the name of Jesus that you give him wisdom, direction, power, and provision, Lord. And we know that by your glorious riches, Lord, that you will provide.
2: Thank you.
1: In Jesus' name, amen.
2: Amen. Amen. Thank you.
5: Amen. And, Lord, I pray for Susan Kelly and for all of us, really, to always, every day, get closer to your heart, Lord.
2: Yes, Lord.
5: That we would be right there with you, embraced by you. As days get colder and darker, Lord, your light never fades. And we just pray, Lord, to stay close to your heart, Lord. In Jesus' name, amen.
1: Amen. Amen.
2: Thanks for calling in, my friend.
5: Thank you. Have a great day.
2: You too.
5: All right. God bless.
2: Bye. God bless. Bye-bye. He's I have so many wonderful people in my life. He does worship, and he plays guitar. I think he plays keys too, maybe, but he'll do Facebook Reels where he's
1: that's the one that Thomas tells me, hey, I know of you, Dan. All right,
2: that's him, and he just plays worship on the Facebook Reels, which is super awesome. Hey, thanks for calling in. How can we pray for you?
6: Hello.
2: Hey,
6: how you doing?
2: Oh, pretty good. How about you?
6: Okay,
2: good.
6: Where's everybody at today?
2: Well, we're at the radio station. I can only account for us three
6: and,
2: today.
6: And the rest of them are not there?
2: No, just the three of us.
6: Oh, three? Well, that makes a crowd. Three's company anyway.
2: Right. How can I pray for you today?
6: Well, I just like you guys to be blessed and pray for you that God would reveal his plan for Daytona Beach.
1: Yes.
6: Y'all.
2: Thank you. Yes.
6: And that God would use you to that God would use all of us to help bring it to pass.
2: Yes. Thank you for that, my friend. I appreciate you.
1: Yes.
2: Thank you for calling in to encourage us today.
1: Yes, thank you so much.
2: Lord, I just pray for my friend, and I speak blessings over him today. Mm-hmm. And thank you, Lord, that we do. We all need you more and more every day, and that we would be encouraged in your love, that we would share that with others, that we would always be prepared to share the hope of Christ that is in us today. And I just speak blessings over this gentleman right now, in Jesus' name. Amen.
1: Amen.
3: Amen.
2: Amen. Thank you so much.
6: Okay. Well, God loves you.
2: God bless.
1: God bless you.
2: Too.
3: God bless you.
2: Bye-bye. Bye. That's awesome. I love it when people call in like that.
1: I know, right? It's cool. Thank you, Jesus.
2: Wonderful. Thank you for calling in, everyone. Excuse me. Yeah, so now you know who Dan is.
1: Okay, cool.
2: Yeah, we've had lots. And do you know who Mark and Sherry are? I'm not sure. I'll have to show y'all. They're just precious. I just love them.
1: They sound familiar. You may have... talk to me.
2: They've been at the store.
1: Okay.
2: They've come in the thrift store before. So I just, I'm very blessed with amazing people, and hopefully I can be like y'all when I grow up. let's see. Okay, Blake, I'm going to pray for Blake.
1: Okay.
2: You can read Dawn's.
1: Okay.
2: Summarize that prayer request for her.
1: Okay.
2: And Lord, I do pray for Blake. I know Blake forever. And I just thank you, God, that he signed the name on the dotted line to go and serve his country, Lord. And I do pray in Jesus' name, as he and his wife come back into civilized life, civil, not veteran, but civil, that they know how... that you would guide them as to how to get back into this less regimented lifestyle, that you would show Blake the open doors to go through, Lord. And I just pray that you would touch and heal and renew and do whatever you need in their life in Jesus' name. Amen. You're probably still reading Dawn's, aren't you?
1: Let me finish it up real quick.
2: Okay. While you're reading that, Ron, do you want to pray for this relationship?
3: Okay.
2: Mm-hmm. Thank you.
3: All right.
2: Okay. Praise the Lord. Hey, thanks for calling in. How can we pray for you?
4: I don't know what to do. My friend John just got back from the VA hospital. He's been in there for about a month. He's just sitting at the table. He's just sitting at the table with a spoon in his hand. His head tilted back. He's not eating his food. I don't know what to do.
2: His name is John. Did you say John, Billy?
4: Yeah, John.
2: Okay. Well,
4: he's not himself anymore. He can't talk. I don't know what's wrong with him.
2: Well, Lord, we just lift that situation, that gentleman to you in Jesus' name. God, I just pray for Billy as he goes through this situation that you give him comfort and peace. But we do pray for John. I pray for a supernatural touch from you for him.
4: Lord, he needs to be touched by you, Jesus.
2: Yes, thank you, Father. We speak healing and wholeness over his mind, over his body, over his heart, over his spirit man in Jesus' name. Thank you, Lord.
1: Thank you, Lord.
2: That you love him and that you desire the best for him. Lord. So we just keep him before you right now in Jesus' name. Amen.
1: Amen.
4: I walked up to him. I said, John, I'm taking care of your plants. He's just like an outer space. He's not himself. He's not there. You know what I mean?
2: Yeah. He's at home?
4: He's at the BFW Veterans Village.
2: Oh, okay.
4: Just sitting at the table, at the kitchen table. His eyes are dim. He's got a spoon in his hand for spaghetti instead of a fork. He's not there totally. You know what I mean?
2: Yeah. We have no idea what all he's gone through.
4: Exactly.
2: So, Lord, I just continue to lift John to you in Jesus' name. God, have your way in his life, and comfort Billy as he goes through this time with his buddy, Lord God, in Jesus' name.
4: I told Josh at the kitchen, keep an eye on him, make sure he's okay.
2: Yeah. I appreciate you taking care of your buddy, my friend.
4: We lost so many veterans here of old age, and whatever diagnosis they had, they passed away, about a dozen of them so far since I've been here in the last 2 years.
2: Goodness gracious, that's a lot, huh?
4: God's got a special place in his heart for veterans, amen?
2: Amen. Amen. That's right.
4: Okay, God bless you, Susan.
2: God bless you.
4: Hector, keep John in your prayers for a long time, okay?
1: Absolutely. Yes, sir. Thank you.
4: All right, thank you. Bye-bye.
2: Mm-hmm. Bye-bye. All right, you want to pray for that relationship while Hector finishes?
3: Sure. Let me get my phone open up again. It closed out on me.
2: It's a relationship for wisdom and direction.
3: Yes. Lord, we pray for this relationship that you do give it wisdom and direction, that you bless this relationship, that this relationship comes together in holy marriage in your name, that they will live a godly life together.
2: Mm-hmm.
3: As a rope is strongest with three strands, a relationship is strongest with the husband, the wife, and God all in one.
2: Yes.
3: That will be a successful relationship, so have them turn to you for your wisdom and direction, and please bless them and guide them to a long life together. With blessings that they rain on other people as they can do, as you do for all of us.
2: Yes.
3: Thank you, Lord. Amen.
2: Amen.
1: Amen. So Dawn had severe pneumonia, and she was living in a group home.
2: Uh-huh.
1: And she went to the hospital, but she was there for about a week and a half. She's still there now.
2: Mm-hmm.
1: But she couldn't pay, and so they kicked her out. And when she got better, the hospital called back. They said, we don't want her, but very aggressively, very nasty. So, and right now, she's homeless, and she's either going back with her sister or trying to get to another group home.
2: Okay.
1: So, Father, right now, I just lift Dawn up to you, Lord. First of all, thank you for healing her.
2: Yes, Lord.
1: Thank you, Lord, that the hospital is taking care of her right now.
2: Mm-hmm.
1: So, Lord, I pray that there would be a new home opened up for her, whether in a group home or with her sister, Lord, and that you'll just make a way and give her wisdom and direction on that, Lord.
2: Yes.
1: And, Father, I pray that you'll comfort her, and I thank you because you will be every step of the way with her.
2: Yes, Lord.
1: In Jesus' name, amen.
3: Amen.
2: Hey, thanks for calling Prayer Line. I keep pushing the wrong button. Thanks for calling Prayer Line. How can we pray for you? Hello? Okay. That we'll try that one. Try that. I must have pushed the wrong button too many times. Give us a call back. Oh, goodness. That's such a sin. That's one of those injustice things, Hector. You know how my...
1: Uh-huh. Oh, that meter's full right now. Mm-hmm.
2: Yeah, but... Oh, I just messed up my screen, y'all.
1: Oh, my gatos.
2: Okay. Praise the Lord. All right, Kristen was in a bad car accident a couple weeks ago and needs help with water, electric, and food and any resources. So, Heavenly Father.
1: Yes, Lord.
2: Your perfect will. We just pray your perfect will in Kristen's life. I do ask, Lord, that you would open doors for her to get the assistance she needs as she recovers from this car accident. And I do pray that she doesn't suffer from PTSD because of that accident. I pray that she would be healed, whole, and strong in Jesus' name.
1: Yes, Lord.
2: Amen.
1: Amen.
2: Amen. Amen. Amen. All right, Ron, you want to pray for Mark?
3: All right. Mark has a need for his finances to be met. Lord, we know that you intend to prosper us.
2: Yes.
3: We always think of that in monetary terms because it's a monetary world. It's the world. That's the world we live in. So we're going to pray that you send someone who will assist with Mark to get his bills paid. That's basically what I'm getting from this request. We all have those kinds of issues. So guide someone to help Mark find out how he can get his bills paid on time, get him more work or a job if that's what he's in need of, to be able to get caught up and be able to stay safe in a home.
2: Yes, Lord.
3: For those of us who've been homeless, we know how important it really is to be sheltered, to be safe and secure in this world especially.
2: Yes.
1: Thank you, Lord.
3: Father, Son, Holy Spirit, please intervene in Mark's life and help him get things together so that he can move forward in your name.
1: Yes.
3: All glory to you. Amen.
1: Amen.
2: And Mr. Cat Guy, can you pray for Christy?
1: Oh, my. Yeah, Christy, I'm so sorry that your cat gone. I hope you let us know if he comes home, because he will come home, I bet you.
2: Yes.
1: Just, you know, Father, I just lift up Christy to you, Lord. Lord, it's, I know that your word says that you aim to perfect the things that concern us, Lord. So, Lord, I pray that you perfect those concerns of her, Lord, and the cat will be home, Lord. And I pray maybe she's out and coming back, and he's right on the doorstep. However you choose to do it, Lord.
2: Thank you, Lord.
1: Just comfort her, Lord. And I pray that if a neighbor see the cat, they'll bring it to her, however, Lord. In Jesus' name.
2: Thank you, Father.
1: Amen.
3: Amen.
2: Amen. And this business is trying out a new guy today that it'll work out and they can move forward. Heavenly Father, I pray that this would be a sweet union that you have put together, that this would be just the person, gentleman, that this business needs, and that this company would be the perfect spot for this gentleman to land. I just pray that they would work hard together and that they would bring you glory as they do it. In Jesus' name, amen.
3: All right. Keith underwent a procedure on Tuesday for his back to get him out of pain. Jesus, we know you did whatever you could for Keith. We pray that the surgery was successful, that he will be obedient to whatever processes and procedures that the doctors have for him to recover from this surgery and to improve his back. So that he can get back on his feet and go back out and work his job, pay the bills, and praise you and glorify you for everything that you've done for him.
2: Thank you, Lord.
3: Thank you, Jesus. Amen.
1: Amen. Amen. Father, we got a sister here that's living out this tension of, should I stay or should I go?
2: Yeah, come on.
1: So, Lord, I don't know which is right. But Lord, I pray, Lord, whatever your will is, that it be done.
2: Yes, Lord, in Jesus' name. See if I can hit the right button this time. Hey, thanks for calling Prayer Line. How can we pray for you?
4: Hey, Susan Hector, I know I'm keeping you all busy today on prayer line.
2: That's okay. Okay. That's what we're here for.
4: This absentee ballot, I'm looking at it. I'm looking at it, all the candidates on there. I know some of them, like Randy Fine. I can trust him, I guess. I know him. There's a lot of names on there I don't know about, so that's my brother to help me out. Just pray that he gives me the right answer for the right candidate.
2: Mm, yes, okay. Well, have him, Holy Spirit, you show him which boxes to check.
1: Yes, Lord.
2: And give him wisdom in Jesus' name. Yes. There's like different websites you can look for, like Christian voters guides.
4: Mm-hmm. Yeah.
2: And that's what I use a lot when I'm not sure who to vote for. That way I can get the godly perspective
1: right
2: from a couple other people's ideas, because I usually try to, you know, Google them and figure out, but that's what works best for me sometimes is that Christian
4: you.
2: Voters guide. Right. Yeah. And the Holy
4: thank
2: Spirit.
4: You,
2: the yeah, Holy Spirit.
4: All right. Bye-bye.
2: Bye-bye,
1: Billy. God bless Billy.
2: God bless Billy. Oh, Kathleen, I just pray for her. This was on the 10th that she went into hospice. And Lord, I pray that you're right there with her. I pray for peace and strength for her family, comfort, Lord God, and that you would just walk her right straight into heaven with a smile on her face, Lord, in Jesus' name. Amen and amen.
1: Amen.
3: All right, this one's for Rosemary, asking for God to heal her brain from injury from car accidents a while ago, and she's still having problems.
1: Mm-hmm.
3: Well, we personally know somebody who had a severe accident, severe brain injury, and thanks to God, he was fully recovered. So we're going to ask for all to pray for Rosemary,
2: mm-hmm.
3: That whatever doctors are involved with her recovery and looking into the issues that she's still having, that they are properly guided to take care of whatever the issues are,
2: mm-hmm.
3: to delve into what the symptoms are, and don't treat the symptoms, treat the issue.
2: Mm-hmm.
3: Jesus, we ask for your touch
2: on
3: Rosemary's behalf.
2: Thank you, Lord.
3: Bring her back to full function.
1: Yes, Lord.
3: We plead with you to do this.
1: Mm-hmm.
3: We know you're fully capable of doing this.
1: Yes, Lord.
3: We know you love her, and you want her to be her best for you.
1: Yes, Lord.
3: Thank you, Jesus. Amen.
1: Amen.
2: I'm just so thankful that we have, again, that good, good Father. Mm-hmm. We just, that you have, you're the great spotter up above looking down, and you can see the whole plan. Next Tuesday, my little Sonia is going to be going under anesthesia to get her teeth all situated. Mm-hmm. And I'm not going to lie, that makes me a little, little something going on. So, Lord, I just lift that situation up to you, God, that you would be with her and that everything would go perfectly for her in Jesus' name.
1: Mm-hmm.
2: And I pray for all my kids, Lord. I pray for Caitlin as she goes through some situations and circumstances today, that you would guide her and that you would make all of that injustice work out. For her best and for your glory, in Jesus' name. And my son, Mark, God, I pray that you would bless him with peace.
1: Yes, Lord.
2: And that you would bless his business today.
1: Mm-hmm.
2: That you would bless his son today, in Jesus' name. And my daughter, Sarah, I thank you for her and her hard work. That you would bless her children.
1: Yes.
2: That you would bless their going in and their going out and their coming in Jesus' name. For my Ray and Sean, the same thing. For my grandchildren, for Gabrielle, Lord God, I just speak blessings over them today.
1: Yes, Lord.
2: In Jesus' name. And I thank you that your word says they are blessed because of their parents' faithfulness and belief in you. So
1: yes, Lord.
2: I speak blessings over all them today in Jesus' name.
1: Amen.
2: And I am asking that you all would pray for us, the Daytona Outreach Center. We are starting to work on this Liberation Farm Villages, and it's going to take all of us working together to make this a reality. And if you would like information on that, you can come see me at the thrift store. Mm-hmm. I'll be happy to take your check.
3: or 5 or 10.
2: Or 5 or 10 or whatever. Because I think this is a big deal, and I mm-hmm. believe it is the Father's heart that the least of these would have safe places to live, mm-hmm. to work, and that we could grow food that you can eat without being worried about it.
1: Yeah.
2: And have farm animals and learn how to do all of these things together.
1: Yes.
2: I know that God created us for a community mm-hmm. to be together, but we need your help to do it.
1: Yes.
2: I have a possibility of a place that looks real promising, but goodness, it's way more than Susan and Ray Kelly can do. It's way more than the Daytona Outreach Center can do. It's going to take a village to make the village.
1: Amen.
2: That will be a place for so many people to prosper. So if y'all would be in prayer for that, I would be ever so grateful, and continue to pray for my family and pray for our thrift store and pray for our home for men.
1: Mm-hmm.
2: Because really it's the Father's heart that the men in our home would have a new author.
1: Mm, come on.
2: Because that's what the word father means, is author. We're supposed to speak over men's lives so that they can rise up, be men of God, and that they can raise godly families in godly communities, and that it would be the Father's kingdom come here.
1: Amen.
2: And even if it's just in Volusia County, just in Daytona, just in Holly Hill, whatever our part is to play in it, mm-hmm. Lord, I just ask that your kingdom would come here.
1: Yes, Lord.
2: And that your will would be done here in me, mm-hmm. in the Daytona Outreach Center, in Holly Hill, in mm-hmm. Volusia County, in the state of Florida, in the United States, in the world,
1: yes.
2: as it is in heaven, Lord God, that you would be glorified. And we are doing a study of that
1: mm-hmm.
2: at church. And it is a book that a gentleman that we know named Matt Smallbone wrote called The Prayer Experience. And it is going through the Lord's Prayer.
1: The Prayer Experiment.
2: What did I say? Experience?
1: Yeah.
2: I'm sorry. Thank you for correcting me. The Prayer Experiment.
1: Mm-hmm.
2: And it is about breaking down the Lord's Prayer and what it means, and just growing closer to the Father in 30 days. So you can get it on Amazon. Little plug there for my brother and for our church and whatever. Now, I interrupted. We were talking about Jeff. I interjected mm-hmm. that I really feel like, Jeff, I hope you're listening, that it's time to teach.
1: Mm-hmm.
2: I think that we have all gotten too hoity-toity with our sitting behind computers mm-hmm. making a living. And the reality is, sir, that we need more men in the trades, mm-hmm. more women, not just men,
1: mm-hmm.
2: that we need people in the trades yeah. that are willing to get dirty and mm-hmm. fix plumbing and pull electric wires mm-hmm. and build houses
1: yeah.
2: and roof those houses and lay the concrete and do that.
1: Mm-hmm.
2: And we need men like you that love Jesus.
1: Yes.
2: And that will teach others to do the trade mm-hmm. and to love Jesus.
1: Yep.
2: So you were praying for him. So
1: Father, I just lift up my brother Jeff to you, Lord. I love him dearly, and I know you love him more. So, Lord, I just pray that you just touch his knees and that you'll give him
2: yes,
1: eyes
2: Father.
1: To see and ears
2: Lubricate
1: to hear
2: those knees.
1: On who it would be,
2: mm-hmm.
1: who it should be, Lord.
2: Yes. Thank
1: and
2: you.
1: Lord, and thank you, Lord, that his landlords are having grace with him, Lord.
2: Yes.
1: So, Lord, I pray that that will continue.
2: Mm-hmm.
1: And, Lord, that you'll continue to meet his needs according to your riches and glory in Christ Jesus.
2: Amen.
1: And, Lord, and I thank you that he's still active in recovery church as well. And his sobriety is still precious to him, Lord.
2: Yes.
1: And that he'll keep that, Lord.
2: Mm-hmm.
1: So, Lord, I thank you because your grace is sufficient for him.
2: Mm.
1: And I thank you, Lord, because in his weakness is your strength revealed.
2: Yes. Thank you, Lord.
1: So thank you for Jeff. Lord. In Jesus' name, amen.
2: Amen. Amen. And I do, the Recovery Church is such a important piece of the faith community at this point, because I know, goodness, when I first started going to church, y'all, woo, I was rough. And
1: no way.
2: Thank God for Joe Pudding. Thank you, Lord. I just pray that you bless him today in Jesus' name. And Dan Weinkoff, they brought us in to that church. Bless Tomoka, Father God. They brought us in for our own safety, and to keep us sober and to keep us close by. Goodness gracious, thank you for Dan Weinkoff. Bless him today in Jesus' name. He had to put up with us. But now, 20-some years later, there's a whole movement called the Recovery Church. And it's like this safe place where people can, you don't even got to be sober yet. Just come in and, and let Jesus love on you.
1: Yeah.
2: So I just speak blessings over the Recovery Church, God. Yes, and I just pray that it would be filled with men and women that are sober.
1: Yes, Lord.
2: And that love you and that are willing to help.
1: Yes, Lord.
2: People like me that that need help, that need sobriety, and don't know how to sit in a church. So I thank you for them, Lord God, and I speak blessings over that movement, over that group of men and women, and that it would be a place that brings you glory. Yes. In Jesus' name.
1: Amen.
2: Amen. Wow. Thank you, Lord. Thank you, Lord. I'm thankful. I'm just so thankful. Yeah. Ron, what, you got anything on your heart you want to share with us today, or are you just going to be the big quiet guy?
3: There's so much I've wanted to say during this entire
2: time. Now's your chance.
3: And, of course, with my brain being the way it is.
2: And the phone, thank God, we have so many people call in. I've
3: never been here where it's been so active, and it's really, really great that so many people called in.
2: Yes, so
3: I just want to thank everyone who has called in. Mm-hmm. And in the future, whether it's us or anyone at any time on the radio, please call in.
2: Yeah.
3: And we also love praise reports as to what God has done in your lives.
2: Mm-hmm.
3: So please don't hesitate to share, because that encourages everyone who hears.
2: That's right. Yeah, that's right. Yeah. Amen. That's good.
3: It does what we're supposed to do, and it glorifies God.
2: Yeah. Amen. And that's how we defeat the enemy. The Word of God says that you defeat the enemy, first of all, by the blood of the Lamb, the word of your testimony, and thank you for calling. Hey! Hey, did I push the button?
7: Hi.
2: Hi.
1: Hi.
2: Thanks for calling.
7: Hi. It's Tanya.
2: Well, hey, how are you?
7: I'm good. I hear the voices of the gentlemen. They probably remember my name. It was about a 4 year. Still doing the workman's comp situation. And, I just heard him say, make sure that you call in with your praise report. And I told him I would. The death position was yesterday. And I feel it is done.
2: Okay.
7: God is going to do what God is going to do. And I'm not worried.
1: No, amen.
7: I'm not
1: worried.
2: Well, that's terrific.
7: I feel comfort. I feel at ease, like this sense of serenity. And I haven't even seen the numbers. Yes,
2: that's terrific.
7: Okay, so that's on the way.
1: Thank you so much.
2: Awesome. Thank
7: you. And I'm local. I support this radio station. I love it. I'm going to be a big testimony.
2: All right. Amen. I look forward to hearing it.
7: I'm still healing.
2: Yeah.
7: I'm still healing. The 5 surgeries to my shoulder at work. Left with not a penny. Still no income. But it's on the way.
1: That's right.
2: It is on the way.
7: I've been living my faith every month. Every year.
2: Yep.
7: Every year. So I just want to thank you for your blessing. And I'm going to call. With even more. More.
2: Amen.
1: Amen.
7: I can't even explain it. So please pray with me.
2: Absolutely. We will be blessed too. And God, I just thank you for Tanya calling in to give you glory. In her circumstance, thank you, Father. And I just speak blessings over her. In Jesus' name. Thank you, sister.
8: Thank you. Thank you so much. Bless you guys. Thank you so much. You guys are making a difference.
2: Thank you.
8: Amen.
2: Amen. Amen. God bless you.
3: I just wanted to make a comment there. It can take years.
2: Yeah.
3: It can take years. God's going to give you what you can handle as far as what he's going to bless you with. If you're not ready, you need to be patient and keep believing in him, and he will come through for you. I prayed for stuff. I've mentioned this in the past, and it took 5 years to see what I had prayed for, because I wasn't ready for it before that.
2: Mm-hmm. Yep, because he's up here and he sees the whole thing.
3: I'd take the money and run, and that would have been very bad.
2: Yeah.
3: And he knew that. He knows that I'm faithful. He knows I have a good heart. He knows I have ambitions to help people.
2: Mm-hmm.
3: But I may not be where I need to be yet to be able to do that.
2: Mm-hmm.
3: The same goes with your individual life, where you're being on workman's comp for 4 years.
2: Oh, my goodness.
3: That's rare in Florida. They usually turn you out fast.
2: Yes.
3: So he was with Tanya this whole time.
2: Mm-hmm.
1: That's right.
3: And it's her faith that brought her through.
2: Yeah. Amen.
3: And so don't be impatient. Don't say, okay, I need it now. I'm going to take over. It's going to be me.
2: Yeah.
3: Trust in God and be patient.
2: That's right. Hey, thanks for calling Prayer Line. How can we pray for you?
9: It's Tanya again.
2: Yes, ma'am. You need to turn your radio down, sweet pea.
9: Oh, sure. I have to tell you this. The gentleman who was just speaking, and he is the one who prayed with me a few weeks ago about the workman's comp situation. And what it is I was denied forever. I mean, I was denied.
2: Mm-hmm.
9: Yeah, I was denied. And during the midst of it, he broke my addiction to alcoholism.
2: Ooh, thank you, Lord.
3: Amen.
9: So, wherever I was at.
2: Yep. Come on.
9: I wasn't ready.
2: Yep. Mm-mm.
9: He knew my heart. Mm-hmm. He knows I'm a good person. I love on people. I pray for people. He knows me. But he had to move something out of the way.
2: Yep. Uh-huh.
9: Come and on. That's my testimony.
1: Yeah,
9: he moved. Mm-hmm. Alcohol. Listen, he broke.
1: Hallelujah.
9: Something that tried
1: to take
9: me from my family.
1: Come on.
9: So many times.
2: Yeah. Wow.
1: Thank you, Lord.
3: Hallelujah.
9: And yes. God took it. He delivered me.
1: Thank you, Lord.
2: So thank you, Lord. The Bible says.
9: I have an urge for alcoholism. He took it. I don't have it no more. It's gone.
2: I'm so thankful. That's so wonderful.
9: I had to call back in and tell you the praise report.
2: Thank you so much. That. That's awesome. God bless you, Tanya.
9: I wanted to tell you that. Thank you so much.
2: Yes, Lord.
9: Amen.
2: Bye-bye. That is awesome.
1: Hallelujah.
2: What the enemy intends to kill us with.
1: Come on.
2: Come on.
1: Come on.
2: God will use for good.
1: That's right.
3: Exactly.
2: Over and over and over. I mean, in my life, I know that God has taken things that looked real bad, but he turned it around for my good and his glory. Only that good Father can do that. Only.
1: Mm-hmm.
2: And what we were talking about before, I mean, when we talk of the goodness of God, we're defeating the enemy. Amen?
1: Amen.
2: Okay, this is going to be our last call. Hey, thanks for calling back in. How can we pray for you?
10: Yes, Susan. Finally, the office staff came to the kitchen table and got John. They took his plate away from him. I guess they're going to take him. I don't know what they're going to do, but I just pray everything works out for John.
2: Yes.
1: Yes.
2: Thank you, Lord. We do pray for John.
1: Yes, Lord.
2: The perfect will in John's life.
1: Yes, Lord.
2: Perfect. Good, pleasing, and perfect will for John.
1: Lord.
2: In Jesus' name.
10: In Amen. Jesus' name.
2: All right.
10: Thank you. Bye-bye.
2: Bye-bye.
3: Amazing. Right after that, he asked for prayer for John.
2: Mm-hmm.
3: Somebody came along.
2: Yeah. Mm-hmm. Thank you, Father. You're a good Father.
1: Yes, you are.
2: And God, we just praise you. We bless you. And if you're listening today and you have never, you don't, first of all, understand this whole God thing. You don't know who Jesus is or whatever. Or you do when you're mad. Today's the day that you open your heart, that you would say, God, I need your help. I don't know how to do this. And if you need help with any of that, call us here. 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Come to the thrift store. We want to help you figure this thing out.
1: Yes.
2: And we'll give you a Bible and we'll pray with you. We'll do our best to get you where we are. That's all we can do.
1: Mm-hmm.
2: But if you're listening and you've never accepted Jesus as your Savior, today's the day that you could say, Lord, I know that I'm a sinner and I need Jesus to be my Savior. And I ask in Jesus' name that you would come into my heart, that you would show me how to do this, that you would help me to hear your voice, that you would help me to understand your word, and that you would help me to live for you.
1: Yes.
2: And I thank you, God, and we ask it in Jesus' name.
1: Thank you, Lord.
2: Amen. And I think that's the perfect place to land. We love y'all. God bless you. Thanks for calling in, and thanks for listening.

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2: One of the things I want to tell you about the Lord, He's awesome, He's mighty, He's great, He's incredible. But one of the things I appreciate about Him most is this: He's the God of the comeback. It doesn't matter what you've done, there's an immutable, unchangeable, irrevocable fact concerning the nature of God. God delivers people. Is there anybody that still believes in deliverance in the house? You know, I've never seen a generation despise the preaching and teaching on deliverance more than this generation does, because they want to be comfortable in their sin. But I have come to let people know across this room that God can still set you free no matter what binds you up. Come on now, He's the God of the slim chance, the fat chance, and no chance, and He'll give you another chance. Have you ever needed another chance? Have you ever needed two chances? Have you ever needed God to give you five chances? How about 637 chances? How many of you have run out of how many times He's helped you start over again? So I want to talk about that today. If you wouldn't mind, do me a favor. I want you to share this on your social media. They say that if you'll get out and put it on your Facebook, that we gain an average of 100 new people watching us right when you do that. So you may be sharing on your social media to somebody that needs this today. So just go right to your social media, then go to the Calvary page, and then just share the Calvary page of where we're having this service. If you're ready, somebody say, I'm ready. Hosea 1, 2, and 3, I'm warning you, I feel like preaching today. I didn't preach last Sunday, so you might get double for your trouble. I'm telling you, I'm going to part your neighbor's hair. So tell your neighbor, say, just get ready. I love you so much. You by live stream, you honor us. You honor us by being with us today. Welcome. Hosea 1, 2, and 3. When the Lord began to speak by Hosea, the Lord said to Hosea, go and take yourself a wife. Go take yourself a wife of harlotry. Now that's real. And children of harlotry. For the land has committed great harlotry by departing from the Lord. So he went and took Gomer, the daughter of Dibilaham, and she conceived and bore.

He bought her out of harlotry. He rescued her. And then she went back to her old ways. Now, I don't know about you, but Jim Raley would have probably said, "See you later, alligator. In a while, crocodile." Can I get a witness? I would have said, if that's what you want, go on with it. Now, you're so spiritual. Pray for me. I'm struggling. But then the Bible says in chapter 3, then the Lord said to me, go and love your wife again, even though she commits adultery with another lover. This will illustrate that the Lord still loves Israel. Even though the people have turned to other gods and love to worship them. So I bought her back. Did he buy anybody back in this room? Yeah. I bought her back for 15 pieces of silver and 5 bushels of barley and a measure of wine. I want to preach for a few minutes along these lines. Love makes a comeback. I'm going to tell you that love is what makes a comeback. Love facilitates a comeback. It's not religion that makes a comeback. It's not good works that makes a comeback. Honey, it's love that makes a comeback. And I don't know about you, but I wouldn't be in the room without his love. I wouldn't be here today. How many of you made a comeback because of the love of Jesus? If you love him today, just raise up your hands. Father, we adore you. We thank you that love made the comeback for us. It was your love for us, your faithfulness for us that facilitated our comeback. And we give you all the glory in Jesus' name. If you love the Lord, come on, clap your hands and give him a shout. Tell your neighbor it's a comeback season. It's a comeback season. I don't care what you've done. I don't care what you have been thrown into. It's time for a comeback. One of the things that I'm most thankful for is the relentless love of God. I'm thankful that it is indescribable and unstoppable. And the entire story that I just described to you from Hosea is one of the most beautiful portraits of a comeback that I have personally ever seen. Hosea is the prophet in this particular story. He's the central figure. Most theologians believe not only was he a prophet, but he was also a baker. And he preached in a time when Israel was in an incredible spiritual famine. Jeroboam the first had instituted adultery, and the lives of the people were characterized by compromise in every way. They were unfaithful to the covenant of God. So God begins to speak through this hungry prophet baker. And one side note here, he's a prophet and a baker. And I want to say to all the preachers and ministers of the gospel that watch us, don't just prepare the bread, love the bread. Come on, the bread is God's word, and I don't want to just prepare it, I want to love it. I want to love the word of the Lord. How many of you love the word of the Lord today? See, stay hungry, preacher, for the word. See, God was not willing in this story to give up on his people. He wanted to deliver them. He was ready, willing, and able to offer an opportunity for their comeback. And when we study this great book, it always, in any book of the Bible, it pays to give sensitivity to the names of the characters in the stories, because often there's messages that God is giving behind the names of the characters in these stories, in these books. And if you look at the name Hosea, like I said, he's the central figure. Hosea's name is transliterated, defined as salvation. And then you look at Gomer, the prostitute that he took to be his wife. Her name means consumption if you trace the etymology of her name. And then they had a baby, a child, a son, and they named that son Jezreel.

Israel's name means the seed of God. So let's jump right into this story and let's just see what the Lord wants to say to us. The Bible says in Hosea 1 and 2, the Lord instructed Hosea to go and take yourself a wife. Now, can you imagine how excited Hosea the baker must have been? He said, now we're cooking. Now I'm ready. Go take a wife. Yes, Lord. He said, go get married and get yourself a woman. He said, I'm ready. I thought you would never say, ain't God good? I'm just ready for that. Who is it, Lord? Who do you want me to marry? Is it sanctified Susie that does sidewalk Sunday school? Let me marry sanctified Susie. Lord, she's beautiful. She's lovely. No, Hosea, it's not sanctified Susie. Well, is it gorgeous Gertrude the greeter? I'll tell you what. I like gorgeous Gertrude. She's got such a, no, not gorgeous Gertrude. I know who it is, Lord. It's Peggy the parking person. Let me just connect with old Peggy. I love Peggy. Oh, she's kind of cute and she's sweet anyway. Lord, I'll be glad to marry Peggy. No, not Peggy, son. Well, is it Evangelist Elvira? You know, she ain't too good looking, Lord, but I'll sure take, if that's who you want me to take. He said, no, not her either. He said, go to the red light district. He goes, whoo, a street preacher. I'm ready, God. Here we go. But she wasn't a street preacher. He said, go to the red light district. He said, I want you to love a harlot, a hoochie, a hussy. Come on, y'all. I want you to love a streetwalker, a prostitute, a hooker. So Hosea honors God's request. Can you imagine? And he goes to the red light district. He goes to the ghetto. And can you imagine when the man of God shows up in that part of town? He's wearing these priestly garments. He must have been a straight up sight to see. He comes down and finds a girl named Gomer. She was a streetwalker, a stripper. She wasn't looking for a husband because she didn't even deserve a husband. But God knew what she needed even if she didn't. I'm glad God knows what I need even when I don't know what I need. Y'all, I feel the Holy Spirit. When I'm losing my mind and I'm losing my way and I'm rejecting him, he knows what I need. Now, Gomer's name, remember, her name means consumption, if the etymology of her name. But it seems like maybe she was doing the consuming, but she wasn't doing the consuming. She was really the one being consumed. Isn't that how it is? People who are in the world and consumed with the world think they're doing the consuming, but really addiction is consuming them. Sin is consuming them. Filthy living is consuming them. They're not winning, they are losing. Make no mistake about it. When you are in the world, you are not a consumer. You are being consumed. I said, you are not a consumer. You are being consumed. Hosea the prophet, the man of ministry, walks in to consumption. He walks into darkness. He walks into compromise. He walks into immorality. He walks into filth. But when you define Hosea's name means salvation. Remember now, it means salvation. And this is so amazing to me, because this reflected the nature of God. Hosea walks in, and when he walked in, salvation walked in. When he walked in, hope walked in.

0: Y'all, right where she was. And that's what salvation does. Salvation will meet you right where you are. Salvation will come in right at the point of your need. It will get to you. Salvation will go to the gutter. It'll go to the crack house. It'll come to Skid Row. It'll go to the front row, the back row, and death row. Come on, somebody. Salvation will walk into your house. It'll walk into your trouble. It'll walk into a hotel room. It'll walk into the very depths of hell and let every devil know salvation is here. Is there anybody glad for the day that salvation showed up for you? Oh, hallelujah. See, salvation will show up. And the truth is, when he walked in, he looked like salvation. He looked like hope. He looked different than anything that was in the vicinity. See, no matter how messed up someone is, when they see you, they ought to see salvation. No matter how jacked up somebody is, every time you walk in the room, the atmosphere ought to shift. Because when you walk in, salvation walks in. Oh, y'all don't make me preach. When you walk in, hope walks in. When you walk in, deliverance walks in. Things shift when you walk in the room. Things shift when you show up. We need to start looking like salvation, y'all. We need to start looking like hope to a lost and dying world. So often when churchy people show up, when they represent the king, they show up and it looks like judgment walks in, or religion walks in, or holier than thou walks in. Sometimes you walk in and you look just like what you're trying to say you're reaching. Come on. But I believe that there is something rising in the room here today, that when you walk out, salvation is walking out. And when you walk in, salvation is walking in. How many of you want to have such a touch of God on your life that when you walk in the room, salvation walks right in with you? Mm-hmm. Hosea walks in, and in a moment, he fell for her. He looked at her. In her unworthiness, and said, "There is the one that my soul loves." He fell for her, unworthy for sure. But he chose her. He wanted her. Hosea loved her. And the Bible, don't miss that. Verse 3, chapter 3 says, he loved her. Did she deserve it?
1: No.
0: What?
1: No.
0: Did she have a right to expect it?
1: No.
0: Did she have any hope of gaining it herself?
1: No,
0: Hosea's love for Gomer may have been undeserved, even undesired, but the most important thing about his love is this: it was unconditional. Oh, church, I'm trying to not get overcome, but I thank God for the unconditional love of Jesus Christ, because people will put limitations on their love. People will love you to a certain degree. People will love you when you're doing what's right. People will love you when you're affirming them. People will love you when everything is going good, but not Jesus. Jesus will love you when you don't even deserve it. Jesus will love you when you're jacked up. Jesus will love you when you're messed up. The Bible said he loved her. That's such a picture of God's great love for us. He's recalling here his love for Israel. Preaching an illustrated sermon with Hosea's life, reflecting Hosea's love for Gomer. And the truth is, many of us have been like Gomer, totally undeserving. Maybe not you, just me. I said totally undeserving. How many of you feel like you're still a sinner who was saved by grace. You're not a sinner anymore, but you've been saved by grace, not because you deserved it. We don't deserve it. That's the truth. But God did it because he loved us. He loved us anyhow. He loved us beyond our compromise, beyond our craziness, beyond our mess. So he marries this harlot, and they have a child together. The first child that they have is Jezreel. Now remember, you've got salvation, you've got consumption, but salvation loved consumption. And they had a child together, Jezreel, and Jezreel's name means the seed of God. In other words, salvation put something in that woman that came from heaven. Truth is, salvation put something in each of us that came from God. We didn't deserve it, but salvation put it there. Salvation put hope in us. Salvation put joy in us. Salvation put victory in us. We shouldn't have any of it, but when we got salvation, we got everything we needed. The seed of God, hallelujah, when he put it in us, there's power in that seed. There's breakthrough in that seed. There's peace in that seed. There's victory in that seed. There's revival in that seed. There's marriage restoration in that seed. It's the seed of God. I'm glad that when salvation came to me, salvation put something inside of me. The prophet deposited a seed of God in her. The Bible said, you are of God, little children. I'm glad that the Lord put something in me that I can't deny. Hallelujah. And the devil can't defy it. Glory to God. Glory to God. So he blessed her in the same way that God blessed Israel. The Bible said in Hosea 2:8, she doesn't realize it. She doesn't realize that it was I who gave her everything she has. I gave her the grain, the new wine, the olive oil. I even gave her silver and gold, but she gave all my gifts to Baal. She said, I gave her everything she's got. She would have not one thing if it was not for me. I gave it all to her, but she gave it all to Baal. Is there anybody here with enough common sense to know that everything you've got, God gave it to you? Come on, I said everything you've got, God gave it to you. How many of you are glad for how God blessed Pastor Christian? Come on. See, the truth is, some people can't rejoice when other people get blessed, but the reality is, God will never do for you what you secretly resent him doing for somebody else. How many of you can say, listen, tell your neighbor, say, I want to see you blessed. Yeah, because sometimes blessings fall in proximity. So that means if the blessing's falling on you, it must be close to me too. So I'm telling you, if God gave him a house, he can give you a house. Whatever you need, God can do it. I want to hear from the people who know that everything you've got, you only got it because God gave it to you. Hallelujah. Can you imagine that he never held her past against her? He never picked it up and tried to remind her of who she was. Even though she had been a harlot, he loved her. And he blessed her. And the picture is that God brought Israel out of bondage and delivered them. Just like Hosea did for Gomer, and it seems to me that after all Hosea had done for her, she would have lavished her love on him like he lavished her love on her. But the reality is that after Hosea had delivered Gomer, she should have been happy and grateful, but she was not. She should have been thankful. Salvation lost his luster. Salvation didn't mean to her what he used to mean to her. She used to be excited about being the prophet's wife. She used to be excited about where she had come from. She remembered when she used to have to be on the streets, and she was excited, but somewhere along the line, salvation lost its preciousness. Hosea lost its preciousness. Listen, I never want to get to a point in my life where salvation is not precious to me. I never want to get to a point in my life where I forget how good God has been to me. I want to stay mindful of the fact. Remember, Hosea's name means salvation, and salvation just stopped. It stopped being so precious to her. But there are some people in this room, you never will forget how good the Lord has been to you, and you want to stay connected. When I was growing up, the old timers used to sing a song, said, I never shall forget the day when all the burdens of my soul were rolled away. It made me happy, glad, and free. I'll sing and shout it, for he's everything to me. Oh, if you still remember, I'm going to keep preaching, but if you still remember, you're still in love with salvation and the Savior, can you give him some praise in here today? Jesus. Salvation just wasn't precious anymore. I watch people sit in church and they lose their salvation because it's not precious anymore. She was religious, but she was not redeemed. She was dutiful, but she was not devoted. She was temporarily submitted, but she wasn't totally sold out. I don't want to be temporarily submitted. I want to be totally sold out. And one day it seems that she saw one of her old lovers out the window, and he winked at her. And before she knew it, she was back to her old ways. See, sin will always flirt with you. Don't matter how saved you are, sin will always wink at you. Sin will always come for you. I don't care. You don't believe me. Just look at even great preachers and ministers that are at the height of their popularity, at their effectiveness, and sin goes right for them, and sin tries to bring them down. Sin will always flirt with you. It will always wink at you, but you're not in troubles till you start winking back. You're not in trouble till you start flirting back. And I just came to issue a warning.

0: Jesus. Hallelujah, hallelujah. The same devil that comes for you can go. Hallelujah. And here's the saddest part of the story. Gomer had gotten into the gutter again. Why? Because she was still a harlot at heart. Looked good for a season on the outside, but still a harlot at heart. And even though she was dressed up and looked the part, she was just an actress starring in her own horror show, because nothing changed inside. Can you imagine how she hurt Hosea? You just study the text. Hosea starts taking care of children that don't even look like him. Come on, somebody. She had babies with other lovers. She abandoned everything salvation had done for her. She abandoned everything Hosea salvation had done for her. Gomer was gone. One day after all he had done for her, she left him without a thought. She walked away from him without a consideration. She left him without a goodbye. But here's what you got to understand. The Bible said he sought for her. He looked for her everywhere. I'm glad that I got a Savior who came to seek and to save that which was lost. Some of y'all say, I found Jesus. Liar, liar, pants on fire. You didn't find Jesus. He wasn't never lost. He found you. When you were lost and undone, he found you. He sought for her everywhere. He looked for her. Can you imagine the prophet of God walking through the streets, searching for everywhere, looking for her? Gomer! Gomer! Calling out for her in desperation. He's wounded, but he still loves her. He's hurt, but he still loves her. Hosea's salvation was calling her, and salvation still calls. It calls to every person in this room. Salvation is still calling to every person online. And let me tell you, on Easter Sunday, that's why we got to pack this place out at every campus, because there's going to be an opportunity for salvation to call in the lost and the wounded. It's calling for every person in your city. It's calling for every person on your timeline. It's calling for every lost person at Mainland. It's calling for every lost person at Seabreeze. It's calling for every lost. It's still calling. Is there anybody glad today that salvation is still looking? It's still searching. It's still calling. And she hid from him, but he kept calling. Oh, you can sit out there and be religious if you want to, but you wouldn't even be here today if he hadn't have kept calling. You wouldn't be here today if he hadn't have kept looking, if he hadn't have kept searching. Can you just take about a 10-second praise break and thank him that he's still calling? Oh, that he called you one day. Hallelujah. See, people don't understand why you're praising like you're praising, but they don't know where you were when he called again. After a while, seems like he finds his beloved Gomer, and the implication is that he went to her room, and even when she was jacked up, he provided for her. Even when she was in sin, he still took care of her. Y'all, I don't know about you, but I'm so glad that the Lord never washed his hands of me. I'm so glad that he never got done with me. I'm so glad. Even when I was acting crazy, y'all don't know what God saved me out of. The Lord never said, I'm done with him. When deacons wrote me off and church folks said, Jim Raley will never make it, I just want to say that I'm only here today because he never got done with me. Hallelujah. You know what you see in Gomer? You see somebody who had rejected salvation, but salvation wanted her. Hosea wanted her more than life itself. You say, is that how salvation is? For God so loved the world that he gave his only begotten son. Jesus laid his life down on the cross. He wanted you so much. He loved you more than life itself. Y'all don't make me preach. Gomer loved a worthless woman. He had every right to take her by force. He had every right to walk in that room and say, you're mine, get yourself together and let's go. But he would not bring her home again until she was willing. He was not going to bring her home again until she was willing. And Hosea was determined to make her willing. He said, I'm going to love the hell out of her. I'm going to love the struggle out of her. I'm going to love the problem out of her. I'm going to love the compromise out of her. I'm going to love the harlotry out of her. That's why the church can't get too good for lost people. That's why the church can't get uppity. We got to love people where they are.
1: Yeah. He was determined to make her willing. Anybody glad for the day that he made you willing? See, the Bible said it's the goodness of God that brings a man to repentance. The Bible said in Psalms 65, blessed is the man you choose and calls to approach you that he may dwell in your courts. See, we shall be satisfied with the goodness of your house, of your holy temple. If God has ever chosen you and caused you to come to him, you ought to give him praise today. Oh, yes, Lord. Yes, Lord. Has he loved anybody even when you were a mess? But did he turn your mess into a miracle? Yeah, she was a mess. Ain't no doubt about it. Let's don't gloss over it. Let's don't try to make out like it's not a bad issue. She's had children with other lovers. She has abandoned him. She was a mess, but she was his mess. Oh, if you got children, you know what I'm talking about. Your children can lose their mind and lose their way, and you can tell them off one side, up one side and down the other, but don't let Pookie and them talk about them. Don't you say nothing about my child, because that child's still mine. They might be lost, they might be on drugs, they might be struggling, but they still mine. They might be acting the fool, but they still mine. How many of you are glad for a God that will love you right through trouble, right through compromise? I need to tell some parent here today, God knows where your children are, and he knows exactly what they need. Gomer sank into a dunghill of immorality. She learned a hard lesson. I said she learned a hard lesson. You better listen to me, young person, because I'm about to make a statement that's ringing with truth. Proverbs 13:15 says, the way of the transgressor is hard. The way of the sinner is hard. Don't you let the devil convince you that the way of the sinner is easy. The way of the sinner is hard. Gomer's story is hard. Gomer's story is hard. She grew old, y'all. She became an outcast in society. The good folk despised her. Church folk didn't want nothing to do with her. The good folk despised her. Other harlots started mocking her.
0: because no longer is she slim and trim and beautiful, but now she's bent over and she's worthless and she's helpless. And then it seems she behaved in such a way that now she's disease ridden. It says years now that she chose to walk away from salvation. She's disease ridden. Can you see her? Maybe this is too much, but I want you to remove your spiritual rose colored glasses just for a minute. She's disease ridden with sores on her body. She's probably got venereal diseases. Her hair is stringy and greasy. By then, maybe most of her teeth are gone. She's no good to anybody anymore. She's not even worth being a prostitute anymore, because nobody would have paid anything for her or even wanted her. And so she finds herself, after she sold it all, after she gave it all away, she finds herself on the auction block again. She finds herself being sold into servitude. She has to sell herself into bondage because she needs to be sustained. Nobody would have wanted her. Nobody would have desired her. Can you hear the auctioneer as he steps up and said, "Now what am I bid for this old hag? What would you give me for this old broke down, bent over woman? What would you give me? Anybody? She's not worth anything. She could probably scrub the chamber pots. She could probably deal with your issues in your bathrooms and your chamber pots. She could scrub your floors." Can you imagine? Can you imagine? She's standing there bent over. She's unattractive. Everything about her has been used up. Can you imagine that day there just happened to walk past a man named Hosea? And as Hosea looks, he sees Gomer, and the auctioneer saying, "What am I bid? What am I bid?" Hosea said, after everything she had done, after everything that she had done to him, Hosea looked at her, and everything he had done it so he might have her. Can you see it as he sees her and calls her by her name? See, that's what the Bible said. "I have redeemed you. I have called you by your name." He looks at her and says, "Gomer, Gomer, Gomer, it's me." She hangs her head in shame. He said, "Wait a minute, Gomer, it's me. Do I have a single bid?" says the auctioneer. "Do I even have a shekel? Will anybody give me anything for this old diseased hag?" The prophet steps up, salvation steps up, and said, "I'll pay 15 shekels and whatever else you want. I'll take it right now. She's mine. She's always been mine. She's lost her way, but she's still mine." See it, love. It's what makes a comeback. It's love that walked in the room. It's love that facilitated that comeback. Somebody better stop right now and give God praise for his unyielding, relentless love. Love makes a what? A comeback. Tell everybody in your neighborhood, love makes a comeback. Not a good looking building. Not just great music, not just smooth preachers. Love makes a comeback. Yeah. Can you see him walking up to her? She's a mess, full of shame, head hung down low, unbathed, unclean, unwashed, unholy. He walks right up to her, kissed her, and embraced her, and tucked her proudly underneath his arm and said, "Let's go home. You've been lost long enough. Let's go home. You've been struggling long enough. Let's go home. Oh, I still got a place for you. Let's go home. I still got a place for you. Let's go home. I still love you. Let's go home." Ain't that something? And then the 16th verse of chapter 2 says, "And it shall be in that day, says the Lord, that thou shalt call me Ishi,
1: and no longer shall you call me Bella. Now, he redeemed her. And just remember, none of us would be here today had salvation not redeemed us. He redeemed her. What does it mean to be redeemed? He bought her with a price. He paid what it took to get her because he loved her. What was the price of your redemption? It was the blood of Jesus. It was stripes on his back and nails in his hands. He paid a debt he did not owe. When I owed a debt I could not pay, he bought her with a price. He redeemed her. It means to buy back again. It means I already bought her once, but I'm going to buy her again. I'm going to pay again what I already paid for. He said to her, now listen, you will no longer call me Ishai. Or you will call me from here on, you're going to call me Ishai. And no longer will you call me Bella. Bella means this. Bella means master. He said, I know I bought you like a slave, but I'm not going to treat you like a slave. I know I bought you out of servitude, but I'm not going to treat you like you deserve to be treated. I'm not going to hold you past. Y'all don't make me come down there. I'm not going to hold you past against you. I'm not going to hold the addiction, the affair, the trouble, the struggle, the problem. I'm not going to hold the lies against you. I'm not going to hold every time you rejected me. I'm not going to hold it against you. You're not a slave. I'm not going to treat you like you deserve to be treated. I'm not going to give you what you deserve. So he said, don't call me master, because Bella means master. He said, call me Ishai. Ishai means husband. He said, I'm about to bring you back from where you thought you could never come back from. I'm going to deliver you, and I'm going to treat you like you don't deserve to be treated. I'm not going to hold your past over your head. I'm not going to hold your past against you. I'm going to treat you like a precious jewel. I'm going to treat you like a wife. Just call me Ish. I'm going to bless you beyond what you deserve. I'm going to take care of you. I'm going to honor you. And when folks look at you and say, Gomer, last time I saw you, now Gomer, you were a mess. Gomer, where did you get that dress? Gomer, how you got a nice dress? I saw you on the auction block. Where did you get those beautiful shoes? Y'all don't make me preach. Where did you get those beautiful shoes? Gomer, how did you get that precious jewelry? She said, when they ask you that, just tell them, Ishai did it. My husband did it. I don't deserve it, but he did it anyway. Tell your neighbor, say, Ish did it. Yeah, yeah, yeah. When folk try to mess with

They say, how did you escape that problem? You say, Ish, I did it. How did you survive that situation? Ish did it. How did you get that job? Ish, I did it. How did you walk in peace now? Ish, I did it. Where did you get that home from? How did you get that home? Ish did it. How you walking in victory now? Ish, I did it. Where did the clothes of your back come from? Ish, I got them for me. Everything I got, Ish did it for me. Because I am the bride of Christ. Somebody raise up your hands and say, I owe it all to Isha. I said, I owe it all to Isha. If you owe it all to Jesus, stop right now and give him a praise. Oh, hallelujah. Oh, glory, glory. I owe it all to Isha. Hallelujah. Tell your neighbor, Ish did it. Tell your neighbor, Ish, I did it. Come on. Say, Ish, I did it. Where did you get that joy? Ish, I gave it to me. Where did you get that peace? Ish, I gave it to me. Where did you get that new season? Ish, I gave it to me. Oh, everybody on your feet. Look at your neighbor and say, hey, neighbor. I owe it all to Ish. I owe it all to Ish. He saved me. He delivered me. He brought me out. He blessed me. Say, Ish, I did it. Now I need somebody that ain't ashamed to give him praise. Give him praise right now. I need somebody to bring him a praise right now. I need somebody that got redeemed. Give him a praise right now. I need somebody that's got delivered. Give him a praise right now. If you know you shouldn't be treated like you're being treated by God, but you're thankful that he loved you beyond your trouble, give him a praise. Hallelujah. Thank you, Jesus. Thank you, Jesus. Y'all, I need to close this service up. Somebody might have to come get me. Because I feel something in here today. I feel a swell of gratefulness in the house. Hallelujah, Jesus. If you know you're only here because of Ishai, give the Lord a mighty praise. Hallelujah. Don't you be religious. Don't you act like you deserve anything you got. Don't you forget where he brought you from. Some of y'all, I preach this just in the nick of time. There's somebody in the room, I preach this morning just in the nick of time. Because your old lovers have been winking at you. Your old lovers have been flirting with you. But I stood up just in time to remind you, you don't need that affair. You don't need that relationship. You don't need that drug. You don't need it. You don't need it. Some of you have fallen out of love with salvation. But how many of you can say, I want to love him like I've never loved him before? I want to serve him like I've never served him before. Hallelujah. Eladakashi. Ish, I did it. He did it. He did it. How did it happen? How did it happen? I mean, he went and got her the first time, brought her into his home. Risked his reputation when he walked in with her. Religious folks said, what's that hussy doing here? He said, don't you talk about her, she's mine.
That's why you can't let what people say about you have power over you. Some of y'all too worried about what people say. Some of y'all young people can't even live for Jesus because you're so jacked up over what your friends think. Can I tell you something, young person? Your friends didn't die for you. Your friends didn't raise from the dead for you. Your friends didn't come. They ain't coming back for you. Some of y'all, can I just talk to some young people for 30 seconds? Some of y'all young people are trying your best to impress people right now that in 10 years you won't even remember their name. Some of you young people are making permanent decisions with temporary people. Some of you old people are doing the same thing. And you know better. You know what facilitated that comeback? Can you imagine? After all he had done for her, she started winking at her old lovers. She goes and has babies as a prostitute. How in the world could she have a comeback? Love. Love makes a comeback. And listen to me, precious. The whole concept and picture in Hosea is all about the Lord marrying a backslider. Because in Hosea 14:4, just all you people that say, well, you can't backslide. You can't, the devil is a liar. Because Hosea 14:4 said, I will heal their what? Backsliding. You can backslide. Now, I ain't gonna backslide because I ain't got nothing to slide back to. Okay then. Somebody slip up your hands and worship the Lord. Paul said, I'll worship in the spirit and I'll worship with understanding. So let's just fill this place with worship. That's worshiping in the Holy Ghost right there. Come on, this is a deep place. That's what I said today. When I was praying in the front, I said, Lord, don't let this house be shallow. Somebody open your mouth. If you can't worship now after this message, then you're not in love with salvation anymore. If you can't open your mouth and give God the glory, salvation has lost its luster in your life. Somebody who loves him and is thankful for his deliverance, open up your mouth and give him the glory. Hallelujah, hallelujah. Sing, Courtney. Let's worship a moment.

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0: Wait, hang on. Is that all you got? We don't get too many chances to have church at Austin City Limits.
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0: Welcome to God's Love with missionary evangelist John J. Asylum. 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
1: 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Many people are across the world, they are doing that. You can also click on the podcast link and listen to the podcasts that are coming out of the prayer center, including some of these things that we are recording privately. They'll also come. They'll appear. You can listen to them at a later time. And you're welcome to do that and send us your comments. We'd love to hear from you. Thank you so very much for your prayers. It's your prayers that saved me and saved my life. And I am a new man, a miracle man walking according to my doctors. And I know my doctor Jesus is alive and well, and He has given me life and life more abundantly. We are talking about the power of the Holy Spirit, the fullness of the Spirit of God. For the second week in a row, we are finishing this message tomorrow. And there are six different ways the Holy Spirit manifests itself. It's more than speaking in tongues, more than seeing a couple of visions and dreams, more than being like a cheerleader jumping up and down, but it's more than that. It's operating. This is the anointing that is mentioned on Jesus in Isaiah chapter 11, 1 and 2. There shall come forth the rod from the stem of Jesse, and a branch shall grow out of his roots. And the Spirit of the Lord shall rest upon him, the Spirit of wisdom and understanding, counsel and might, knowledge and of the fear of the Lord. Isaiah 11, 1 and 2. So the six different ways the Holy Spirit manifests himself are these. Number one, wisdom. Number two, understanding. Number three, counsel. Number four, might. Number five, knowledge, which is perception, which is where we are at. And Daniel operated with its knowledge. It's not just the ordinary knowledge. It is the supernatural knowledge that the king was lacking. And Daniel had to supply that to the king. And the king made him a leader among all the leaders. And that is the knowledge that Jesus operates with. Jesus not only baptizes us with the Spirit of the fullness of God, He was filled with that knowledge, with that perception. I read this in John chapter 2, verses 24 and 25. Jesus did not commit Himself unto people because He knew all men and needed not that any should testify of man, for He knew what was in man. He was not tricked by people. He knew what was in their mind, in their heart. Several examples. For example, they come with a woman caught in adultery, in the act of adultery. The leaders are bringing that woman to be stoned to death. And Jesus is sitting there, and, "Master, what do you say?" this woman has been caught in the act of very act of adultery. What do you say that we need to do? And everybody

without sin. He grew up without sin. He was the most sinless among all the human beings that were born on the face of the earth. So he is standing alone with her and he is asking her, "Woman, where are your accusers?" She looks around. She said, "No one, Lord." And he says, "Neither do I condemn you. Go and sin no more." Mercy. Mercy forgave her through Jesus. And Jesus also knew that the men were trying to trick him. He knew that. Because even in the Old Testament law, the man and the woman, part of the act of adultery, both should be stoned to death. That is the law. These people left the man flee the scene and brought only the woman. So their justice was partial and Jesus knew it. And he was about to be tricked by them. So Jesus would not fall to the trick. You know, the devil can come and trick you and me in all the ways possible. We cannot just say the devil made me do it, you know. And that's the devil should not outsmart you and me. We should outsmart the devil by the knowledge, the perception that we carry, that Jesus himself had. The whole world is talking bad about Zacchaeus, a tax collector. He was very rich. And just as we have odds against rich people in our present day, those people had odds against this rich tax collector. But he had a desire to see Jesus. He was a man of a little stature. He climbed up on the sycamore tree and he was on a limb, wanting to have a peek at Jesus passing by. Jesus comes, stands directly below the sycamore tree and looks up. And he says, "Zacchaeus, come on down. I must abide in your house tonight." That is knowledge. That is perception. Word of knowledge. Word of knowledge is one of the gifts of the Holy Spirit that God gives you to see the things that you could not see in the natural vernacular and call forth the things with the spirit of wisdom, the things that you could not call forth. And that is the word of knowledge. I mean, every ministry has to operate in it. It is actually part of the manifestation of the fullness of the Holy Spirit. So don't settle for just an ordinary things to have a flamboyant show of the Holy Spirit by rolling on the ground or jumping up and down. Just go beyond that. God, fill me with your wisdom. Fill me with your understanding. Fill me with your counsel, with your purpose. Fill me with your might, with your valor. Fill me with the perception of the supernatural knowledge. What is really bothering my wife? I need to know. Even more than she shares with me, I need to know. You know, people may escape saying, "Who can understand the heart of a woman?" The Holy Spirit can, and he'll tell you what is really bothering your spouse. Similarly, what is bothering your husband? You should know in prayer, and God can give it to you. That is the supernatural knowledge. What is bothering your children? More than what they disclose to you, more than what they share to you, you should be able to pull it out from the Spirit of God to minister to your children. To minister to the children, to minister to your husband, to minister to your wife, to minister to the people, to minister to the leaders. It is that knowledge that Jesus gives us by his baptism in the Holy Spirit, by his anointing that he anoints us with. Matthew 3:11, "I indeed baptize you with water unto repentance, but he who comes after me, whose shoes I am not worthy to bear,
he shall baptize you

0: with the Holy Spirit and with power. I was in a meeting in Indiana, and I was praying. It's a large group of people, and many people were getting healed and delivered. Martha was the woman that was playing the piano, and she would come to me every night for healing. And she had a big lump in her back, and it was paining her so much. And I would just pray, God, heal this precious woman. Heal her lump, Lord, and take it away in the name of Jesus. Nothing happened for 3 days. Fourth day, that was the last day of the meeting, I cried out to God, God, I don't care if anyone else is getting healed in this meeting or not. I want this woman to be healed, because she has not only come to the meeting, but she served you by playing the piano and with pain in her back. And the Holy Spirit whispered to me, you're praying for the wrong thing. He fell down into her bathtub, and actually she had an injury in the back, and with a pinched nerve, her back is swollen. Pray for that pinched nerve to be healed. And I did, and immediately she got healed. She said, yes, how did you know? I fell down in my bathtub 4 months ago. Since then, I'm carrying this pain. That night, the pain is gone. You see, what I'm saying to you is, you cannot know everything, but the Holy Spirit, as much as He can reveal things to you and me, you are welcome to know and set the people free. Let's pray. Father God, I thank you for my friend listening to this broadcast. Lord, you know what their need is. Their need may be a healing. Their need may be a financial breakthrough. Their need may be a job. Their need may be a marriage problem to be solved. Thank you for intervening and solving. In Jesus' name, amen and amen.
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0: 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I'm Apostle Jim Rayleigh from Calvary, and every week we bring you a powerful faith-building word straight from God's Word, messages that inspire hope, ignite faith, and release wisdom for real life. 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
1: People are sowing into this word, and that's okay. Don't you get caught up in that. They feel a now in their spirit. I need you to take a neighbor by the hand and say, neighbor, I got to give him a now praise for a new thing. One, two, three, give him praise now. Come on, I got to give him praise now. Somebody shout now. Then the Bible said that it shall spring forth. What does that mean, Apostle? That means this. That means it's not just going to happen. It's going to happen quickly. That's what it means. It's going to grow quickly. There's some battles you've been fighting for the last 3 or 4 years. There's battles you've been fighting. Lord, help me to preach this. Lord, help me to declare this. Help me to have the boldness to preach your word. There's things you've been fighting for decades, but the expiration date on that fight has come. God is saying, I'm about to do a quick thing. I need somebody who's ready for a quick thing. Give him praise. It shall grow quickly. I still got a ways to go, but I need somebody right now who's ready for a new thing quickly. Give him praise like it's already done.

Lord have mercy. Y'all don't know, I got a new lease on life. I got a feeling that God is about to move like we ain't never seen him move before, and he ain't gonna do it in the future. He's gonna do it. Somebody shout now. Hallelujah. He said, I'm gonna do a new thing. And hey, don't worry about that. And I'm gonna do it now. Somebody shout now. Right, go listen, one more time. You know what? I'm gonna be bold. We're gonna shout it five times. Five is a number of grace. You say, I don't deserve the new thing. I got too many issues to have a new thing. I said too much, I talked too much, y'all. I got too much junk in my trunk, but you're not gonna have it because you deserve it. You're gonna have it because of grace. So we're gonna say it five times, ready? Somebody shout now. Somebody shout now. Somebody shout now. Now. Number five, now. Now give God praise like it's already done. If you can see what God is doing now, if you can see the mountains he's moving now, oh, you'll find out that the past was a setup. The fight was a setup. Somebody shout now. Now here's where it gets so real. He said, shall you not know it? In other words, will you not know it, perceive it? That's what it means. Acknowledge it. In other words, for some people, God will do a new thing and he'll want to do it for you, but you'll be so caught up in what you've been through and who did you wrong, y'all, and how they hurt you, that you'll be dull to the change that God is bringing. God is going to do a new thing, and you have to embrace it no matter who doesn't embrace it. Because there's some people, they don't want change. But if you come to Calvary, baby, how many of y'all know we understand that God changes things? And he's all about change. I don't know about you, but I'm ready for what God ever wants to do. And I'm ready for a new thing now, and I want to know it. See, I don't want to just do what I've always done. Listen to this. Don't just do what you've always done and get mad because you keep getting what you always got. If you want a new thing, you got to do a new thing. Precious God is going to do a new thing in this last day, and some people won't even know it, but push your neighbor and say, I ain't going to miss it. I ain't going to miss it. If you're not going to miss the next season, come on, give him praise like you believe it. Come on. Now, here's what he said. It even gets better. He said, I will make a way in the wilderness and rivers all up in the desert. Come on, that's the King James version. Come on, somebody. I will make rivers all up in the desert. Now here it is. If you look at the Hebrew parts of it, y'all don't get any ideas. I ain't through yet. Y'all can help me. I've been on vacation, baby. I came back to preach. But I'm glad to have them here. I will make a way in the wilderness. You know what wilderness means in the text? It means unexplored territory. I don't know if I can find anybody that's ready to get in some unexplored territory. Are there any pioneers in the room? Y'all better help me. Is there anybody here that wants to go where you've never been, see what you've never seen, do what you've never done, have what you never had, possess what you never possessed? Is there anybody here ready to go?

living praise. Holler at your neighborhood and say, unexplored territory. Yeah. And then he said, I'll make a way in the wilderness. I'll take you where you never been. I'll make you what you never were. I'll show you what you never seen. Do it, Lord. Do it for me. Hey, listen, if nobody else wants it, I want it, Jesus. I'll preach to myself. Show me what I've never seen before. Take me where I've never been before, Lord. Take me into new campuses, new revival, new mercy, new outpouring, new supernatural. Anybody ready? Just say, Lord, show me what I've never seen, unexplored territory. See, here's what I need to tell you. It's going to cause you to have to get out of your comfort zone. Tell your neighbor, say, hey, neighbor, your new season has no respect for your comfort zone. But how many of you are ready to get out of your comfort zone? You can live in your comfort zone or you can live in the throne zone. How many of you ready to get in the throne zone? Hallelujah. So watch this. He said, I will make a way in the wilderness. So see, start to experience things. It's time to start expecting to experience the unlikely and the impossible in unusual places, circumstances, and seasons. Leave that up. Here's what he said. Leave that up. There you go. Thank you. He said, I will make a way in the wilderness. Watch this. And rivers in the desert. You know where the most unlikely place for a river is? In the desert. If it's a desert, there ain't gonna be a river in it, because it wouldn't be a desert with a river in it. But God said, I am about to transgress the laws of nature. I'm about to bring a river right in your driest place. So I can't speak it to everybody, because everybody might not receive it, but I'm going to speak it over you. Start expecting to experience the unlikely and the impossible in unusual places, circumstances, and seasons. If you're ready for a river in the desert, give God praise.

All right. Number three, when God does the new thing and the now thing in our lives, it displays his glory, not ours. That means when he uses you, don't strut. That means when you come to church and I'm preaching, don't sit there and say, preach to him, Lord. Get him, Jesus. Preach, apostle. No, you say, Lord, work on me. Prepare me. Y'all ain't helping me in here. Oh, I wish sister so. I wish my cousin was here. You better be glad you're here. God's trying to get your hard head and show you that he's got a plan for your life. He's trying to shift your season. How many of you can say, God, whatever you do, you're going to get the glory? That means when the door opens, don't you strut around. Don't you give that three-finger handshake. You know that three-finger handshake where you act like you're better than everybody else. Let me, oh, it's so good for you to get to see me. I'm so glad. No, you better say, let me shake your hand and tell you that I wouldn't even be here had it not been for the goodness of the Lord. I need somebody to praise him like you're going to praise him when the thing turns and the new thing manifests.

rivers in the desert to give drink to my people, my chosen. Are you ready for this? He said, the wild animals. He said, I'm going to make the wild folk. I'm going to make the heathens and the sinners. They're going to look at you and say, wasn't she divorced? Wasn't he struggling? Wasn't he a drug?

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How's he driving a car? I dare somebody, if you're ready for it, that had to be God's season. That even your lost loved ones have to acknowledge. Wait a minute. Tell your neighbor, say, neighbor, I'm gonna praise him because I'm stepping into a that had to be God's season. One, two, three, praise him.

No, no, no, I need everybody to say, neighbor, I see you here today. I know what you've been through, but I need to tell you,

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1: 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We pray this message helps you connect to God as you find your place, reveal your purpose, and unlock your potential. We are so glad that you are joining us here today.
2: We've been talking about the Holy Spirit, and you know, all week I was kind of like, all right, God, you know what? Okay, people understand you, they don't understand you. If next week when you come back, we'll get everybody filled with the Holy Ghost. But today I want to talk to you, what is he doing in my life? You know what I mean? Like, you ever think about that? I got the Holy Spirit, I kind of talked to the Holy Spirit. What's he really doing in my life? You know what I mean? Am I giving him access? Am I letting him in? What does he do? Who is he? And I've been saying this for years. The gifts of the Spirit, working of miracles, gift of knowledge, and all that, that's what he does. Who he is love, joy. He's the fruit. Love, joy, peace, long-suffering, kindness, goodness, faithfulness, gentleness, self-control. That's a person. He's a person, okay? In this Galatians, see, because a lot of times in life, victory doesn't begin with the absence of problems in our life. It begins with the presence of the Holy Spirit in our life. And in Galatians, it says this. This is the whole thing. Like, this is the flesh. This is the spirit. Amen? So I'm going to give you these. There's like 9 of them. I don't know how many we'll get, but we'll just keep cranking to get there. And I want you to get this because I got to understand. This is my life with the Holy Spirit, okay? Here's who he is, okay? Now, what you do with that is this. You ask yourself the question, am I interacting with him in these arenas? Does that make sense? Like, he's the Holy Spirit. This is who he is. How many of you know you got a personality? Correct? Right? You got a personality, right? We went somewhere the other day. Pastor Liz is like, everybody now, you loud. Like, what? This is like a brand new revelation to you people? Like, what is wrong with you? Like, you haven't been living with me for like 20 years. The kid's loud. What do you think? Yeah, I'm loud. Where you been? Like, woo, shocker. You just figured this out today? Like, come on. You know, your personality's there, right? How many, you know, people call me, like, you don't stop moving. I'm like, that's me. I don't know you. You know what I mean? Like, I don't sit still. Like, let's go. Let's go. Let's go. You know, I get around people, I'm overwhelmed. They're like, oh, my God. I'm like, well, you didn't know coming this was going to be an event? Come on. Let's go. So it's like, are you getting what I'm trying to say? You got a personality. Some of you like, I'm okay. You got that one friend, you know what I mean? They're like, How many of you know you don't bring them to a picnic? They're boring. They ain't changing. You get what I'm saying? So the Holy Spirit, this is who he is. Here's what he does. And am I interacting him in the arenas I need to? And the biggest thing of all, you've been hearing this all month long. Have you been inviting him in? Now I've been doing it on my own. It's quiet because this is the thing. God consciousness. Now, let me show you something about fruit and flesh and all this stuff, okay? The flesh, okay, we're going to read, is like the human you. Does that make sense? The human you, you know what I mean? Like where I'm just kind of doing life in my own ability. That's going to be a problem sooner or later. The spiritual you is the one side of you that leans into God and says, hey, God, give me some help. A lot of your problems are your flesh. Because everybody's like, remember, the devil made me do it. The devil didn't make you do nothing. You like it. I'm going to go on this side of the room. It's better. I'm just telling you, you know what I mean? Like, you know, if you're angry, you know, you get people, can you cast the angry devil out of you? No, it's your flesh, bro. So if you don't start curtailing activities of the flesh, this is not the 101 of spirituality. But how many, you know, you and I got flesh. You know what I mean by flesh? Human nature. You know what I'm saying? So if you don't start subjecting your flesh, crucifying it, the Bible says, not a very fun thing to do, guess what starts happening? It dominates your life. And then everybody wants to blame the devil. The devil made me do it. Now, the devil didn't make you do nothing. The devil gave you a suggestion, and your flesh likes it, and now we got a problem. Let's leak. Everybody smile. Yeah, smile. Look at Galatians. Read it in the Passion. Read it a little clearer. Don't nobody freak out. He's like, oh, my God, he used pornography in the church. Well, that's what the scripture says. Just stop. If you got a problem with that, we'll help you, right? But it says self-life, right? Immorality, lustful thoughts, pornography. Trust me, you're going to check one of these boxes. Some of you already have. We'll work it out. Chasing after things instead of God. How many... Quiet in this church today. How many of you chasing after some things that ain't got nothing to do with God? I'm checking the box. Yeah, man, there's seasons of life. You ain't paying attention to God. You're paying attention to yourself. How about this one? Manipulating others. Hatred of those who get in your way. I probably got that for sure, especially driving. Hatred, of those who get in your way. Yes, Publix, the highway, where else? I'm a sinner. I'm sinning bad. How about senseless arguments? Y'all lying again in church is bad. Come on, you don't get into senseless arguments? Every married person in here, you're lying. Stop. Right? Well, you didn't take out the garbage. Now, arguing about garbage. We've argued about the stupidest stuff in the world in that house. You know what I mean? I'm thinking like, what are we even arguing about? Just buy a new one. Stop. Right? How about this? Resentment with others are what? Favored. Why they get that? How? Oh, they get that. They got that. How many got some buddies with some stuff? And you're like, how you get that, man? In the back of your head, you got to fight that sometimes. How about this one? Temper tantrums. Some of you, I know you. You have temper. I got some people in here. If you thought of one of these things, I'd be like, you got temper tantrums and you 60. All right? All right. Okay. No, you have not gotten me yet, Pastor. I will. Right? Look, angry quarrels. Oh, here's a good one. Only thinking of yourself. Check the box. Being in love with your own opinions. That I got 5 times. That's why I like to talk to myself. I love the answers. They're always perfect. I agree. Yes, absolutely. My own opinion. I love my opinion. Ask me, I'll give them to you. Right? Don't you want my opinion? Not really. I'm doing really good in life right now with my own opinions. It's working out real good. Don't we get like this? Right? Okay, now it's just being envious of the blessings of others. Whoa, sometimes, right? Like, not everybody's living Instagram life. That's all a lie anyway. I hope you know that. You're like, oh, look, they're all happy. They're human. Trust me, they ain't all happy, right?
3: Are you ready to elevate? Well, we want to invite you to come on out to our conference this July. And I promise you this, the next level of what God has for you is waiting for you, your family, your ministry in His presence. We're going to have a 3-day conference right here. And I promise you this, it's going to elevate your faith. It's going to elevate your vision and it's going to elevate your life like never before.
4: So come and join us July 15th through the 17th in sunny Daytona Beach, Florida. It's going to be awesome. We have VBS for the kids. It's going to be an incredible time for you to go from the where you're at to where you want to go. We'll see you this summer at Elevate.
2: Right. Murder, uncontrolled addictions, wild parties, and all that other kind of behavior. That ain't good. That's flesh. He said, listen, you got freedom, but you can't really be living and using your freedoms the wrong way. So then he goes and flips the switch in 22. He says, but this is the fruit of the Spirit. This is what the Holy Spirit's trying to produce in you. What's that? Divine love. Love that's different than human love. On all kinds of expressions. Joy that overflows. Peace that subdues. Patience that endures. Kindness in action. A life full of virtue, faith that prevails. Look at the next verse. Gentleness of heart. Strength of the spirit. Never set the law above the qualities that you have. For they are what? They're meant to be limitless. So the minute you tap into the Holy Spirit, you start living a limitless life. In the natural, my life is limited. With the Holy Spirit, take the limits off. Why? Because He can do anything. And He's God in your life personally. I think we got to lose it. Like, God's up in the clouds. God's up in the universe. God's up somewhere in the world. No, God's inside of you, man. Know ye not your body's the temple of the living God? But are you checking in and going, hey, is love leading? Hey, is patience there? Hey, where am I at? So it's a daily reminder to say, hey, let's invite Him in. I know I've been saying this a lot, but how many times is we missing the opportunity to invite God in and then we get a little messed up because we're trying to carry something we shouldn't carry on our own. So we're going to go through these as fast as I can. I got like 20 minutes. We're going to get them all. Let's get all 9 of them. Could we do it? Let's do it because we couldn't do it at 9 o'clock. They were too slow, right? Point number one, they come tired. They get up early. Right? Here's the thing. Love is a weapon of selfless power. Now you got to understand that. Love gives you ability that you can't get on your own. How many of you walking in love at another level that you've been walking with God than you ever have before in your life? Come on, man. You're doing a lot better than you're giving yourself credit for, guys. Come on. Come on, man. Three hand claps, one patty cake. Love, how many? No, right? Aren't you? Come on. How many times are you not reacting the way you used to react because love is constraining you in relationships, with friendships? Maybe, yeah, clap. Maybe, you know, come on, man. You ain't like, you. I'm not perfect, but I'm a lot better than you. The other day, me and G were driving in the car. I was minding my business. I got a witness, and she was there, and all of a sudden, this guy, I'm driving the car right in front of your place over there. You know that coming off the thing? I'm driving, not speeding. I'm fine. She with me, and a guy came by and goes, "You're number one." Okay, number one, not this finger. The finger, this one. The one in the middle, I can't put it up. It's cursing, right? So not this one, but this one. And he kept it out there for a while. Like he wanted to put it on display. So she goes, "What do we do?" I said, "We don't do nothing." I said, "They're everywhere." Now, what do you want to do? You want to make a U-turn, run down the road, say, "Hey, since you think I'm so number one, why don't you get out and tell me about being number one?" But instead, what do we do now? We bless those that curse us. Some of you used to be street. You ain't street no more. You're Holy Ghost. Come on, somebody. You better clap and get excited, man. You're like, "God bless you. God bless you." Come on, 10 years ago, you would have hit him with the car. Come on, give me an amen. Come on, let's go, Relevant. You're a lot better than you think you are. That's right. How many of you get in an argument in the house? Right? Stop lying. You're in church, but God sees everything. Yeah, you used to really push it, you know? "Oh, wait, this fight is not over yet till I say it's over." Y'all been there? You know what I'm saying? Right? Come on, right? And now y'all cooler, like, okay, let's just pray about it, or let's become, you're changing because you're letting love lead. Here's the thing, love overcomes hate. People are gonna hate you and they don't even know why. It's the truth. I got people with work problems. I just had a lady come to 9 o'clock. Her boss at the office, demon possessed. The lady's evil. She was telling me some of the stuff. I said, "That lady's evil." And she was. There's devils out there. So we prayed, and we didn't tell nobody none. We prayed, and blah, blah, blah, blah. I said, "How's the work going?" Because I hadn't seen them for a minute. You know what she said? "They moved departments." I said, "Praise be God." Yeah, they moved her out. Because God's on your behalf. But if you don't pray, you're going to work mad every day. Yeah, you know what I'm saying? You mad every day because the demon-possessed person in the cube over there who's really jacked up is now affecting your life. And then you're going to be miserable? No. You got to lean on the Holy Ghost. Come on, he can do this stuff. You see what I'm saying? I'm not going to get hate-filled and messed up. I got God. I'm not going to carry offense and bitterness. There's people out there on assignment to try to derail your destiny. You can't let people derail you. You ever go somewhere and somebody's mad or they all jacked up and they're all, you know, and they're trying to pull you into their drama, but you won't go? Come on, Relevant. That's what you do. You don't let people affect you. No, Jesus was never a man of reaction. He was always a person of action. They pushing him. "We're going to throw you off the cliff." He's like, "Okay. Are you the Son of God?" "That's who you say that I am." He's not going to go there. "Hey, we caught this lady over there. What do you say?" "You that has never sinned, throw the first rock." Come on, guys. You see what I'm saying? He's not allowing his flesh to make decisions in his life, and he's not allowing them to push him into problems. See what I'm saying? So love has to start going. So look what it says about love. Look what it says in Romans. Now, you know this stuff because this is big, right? Victory begins when you choose love over everything else. It's important, right? But that's not all. Even in times of trouble, we have confidence. Why? We know that this pressure is producing patience. Nobody likes that, but it's a fruit you got to develop. Here's the key to this. Patient endurance will refine our character. That's what God's trying to do. Let love refine your character. And I love this part. Once we get back to hope, look what it says in verse 5. It says this love is doing something in us. You know what it's doing? It's producing a hope, right? And we understand that it is what? It is allowing us to experience the endless love of God cascading into our hearts through the Holy Spirit who lives in us. That's where he's taking us, man. So pop this up there. Slide number one. You're going to love it. This is for you guys. Boom. Love is not weak or passive. It's actually a powerful spiritual force that wins battles, not by dominating, but by laying itself down. Now, what that means is this. It looks like sometimes when you're walking in love, things are getting over on you, but they're not. Because the Bible says love is victory. So sometimes when you do what's most beneficial for somebody else, God picks up your cause. He helps you. You understand what I'm saying? Because you ain't your defense. God's your defense. You understand that?
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out that front door every morning, I spend time with God and put on his armor. I need it because I already know what's waiting for me. Opinions, distractions, pressure, a world that's going to tell me what to believe, what to chase, and what's supposed to matter. So I start my day somewhere else, in God's Word. That's really why this show exists, to remind us all through music how great our God is and why we love His Son Jesus. This is the Trinity Rock Hour, broadcasting out of Daytona Beach. Here's the one they hate. Turn it up.

You know, one of the hardest things to do is admit you've been running from God. Maybe you've been too busy. Maybe you've been angry. Maybe you've just drifted away. The beautiful thing is, Jesus never stops waiting, and it's never too late to come home. Here's today's the day on the Trinity Rock Hour.

ways God works. He knows what we're carrying. And sometimes he uses a song to remind us he's still there. If that's happened for you today, don't let this hour be the end of it. 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You never know, that one song might change someone's life. Here's I Call Him and On the Trinity Rock.

Before we get into this final block, I just want to say something. If you're trying, if you're praying, if you're getting back up every time you fall, don't quit. God sees every step you're taking. Keep your eyes on Jesus. Keep moving forward. One day, you're going to look back and realize He was walking beside you the whole time. Here's Good Shepherd on the Trinity Rock Hour.

0: Thanks for spending this hour with me. I truly hope one of these songs stays with you long after the show is over. Maybe it's a lyric, maybe it's a chorus, maybe it's simply a reminder that no matter what you're facing today, Jesus is walking right beside you. 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